If you believe me, I ran around this whole damn world and found out I could only be me. And when you hear this, you'll know I never stood a chance. I could change my name, my body, but not this circumstance. I was a trans country singer around the turn of the millennium. I was just trying to sing about who I was and where I was from. But it was lonely and scary and frankly broke my heart. So I thought I'd try to hide inside some other kinds of art. And I could sing a pop song

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1: Yeah. 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
1: No one really knows what they're doing. Let now be forgiving. A want, a will, a way. A want, a will, a way. No one really knows what they're doing.
2: Nobody does.
1: A question, stretching the evening of our days, pacing the corridors of our mind. We chuckle at close encounters. To be encountered. Rooms in the mind. A life unfolding. No one really knows. No one really knows what they're doing. Letters we searched for within are stumbling. The sound of stumbling, falling, or fumbling. Missed notes, confused cues. A place where we are swaying and swinging. No one really knows. What they're doing. The joke of us jiving from the author's pen. The sweat of ink. If anybody tells you they know, it means they don't.

Hi, my name is Taco. I want to say shout out to all the raccoons on campus. 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

0: of warblers easily found enough small insects to feed their brood of four. Because they live down in the realm of trunks and branches rather than up in the leaves, the Prothonotary has adopted a very unusual nesting habit for a warbler. It nests in natural crevices or old downy woodpecker holes. For BirdNote, I'm Mary McCann. BirdNote gives you the sounds of birds every day, and you get the sights as well when you follow us on Instagram, at BirdNote Radio.
1: 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That was Greaser and the Ghost Home. Yay. I really dig that one. I really dig a lot of the Musique Concrète stuff. It's just like, it's so weird and cool and awesome. I mean, it was just one song, not too much to say about that. So we might as well jump into the next one. And don't worry, this one's a little more rhythmic. We got Lieben heißt Lieben by Leibach. This is, I'm running this one off of a compilation, but this is from Opus Dei, which, I mean, classic. You can't go wrong with it. After that, should have enough time for a song by Anand Zephalia, but we'll see. Lieben heißt Lieben, Leibach.

Will eigentlich, dass es vorbei ist. Das Dachten ist veranders. Jeder Augenblick der Zukunft ist anders.

0: This is Bird Note. As a flock of ducks lift off from a marsh, their wings reveal large patches of powder blue and emerald. These dabbling ducks are called blue-winged teal. They're petite birds, noticeably smaller than mallards. The male's blue-gray head has a bright white crescent at the base of the bill, and his cinnamon sides and underparts are peppered with dark dots. Females are mottled grayish-brown. Blue-winged teal are long-distance migrants, traveling from nesting areas in Canada and the U.S. to South America for the winter. They feed in shallow water, with a preference during the breeding season for snails and fly larvae. In fall and winter, they seek out plant matter, especially seeds. Blue-winged teal pair up during the winter and migrate together in spring to a nesting area, often to where the female was born. There, the female will lay about 10 eggs, which hatch after 3 weeks. Once the eggs hatch, mother and ducklings walk away from the nest area within 24 hours, never to return to their nest again. Within just weeks, the young will be flying and ready to join their parents in their great migration south. For Bird Note, I'm Michael Stein.
1: 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That is pretty much our show for today. I got about a minute and a half left to kill. What do I talk about? Talk about some concerts coming up. This is kind of distant. In September, there's two I'm really looking forward to. Author and Punisher is coming to Vancouver, so you can bet that I'll be there. If you want to say hi, you're totally welcome to. And Pig, earlier that month, is doing a USA tour. I'm going to see if I can get out to Spokane and see him live. I think that'd be really fun. I'm a big Pig fan, as I hope you guys know. But it's just kind of weird to me that, like, less and less bands are coming to Vancouver, which I find just, like, fascinating. I don't know. It was one of the original hotspots for industrial in North America, and it's just a little sad to me. I feel like it's probably because of Trump. This is my opinion, not the station's. I think I have to clarify. But among all of the dumb stuff that Trump's been doing, I think the visas, it's so hard to get an American visa that going to other countries during tours, like Mexico cities as well, it's just really difficult for artists to get out there.

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I am your host, El Dr. Mysterio, and you're listening to CJSF 90.1 FM, broadcasting live and in Technicolor from unceded Coast Salish territory in Burnaby, British Columbia, the campus community radio station at Simon Fraser University. 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Thank you very much for listening tonight. Today is March 2nd of the year of the Lord, 2026. We're going to have a great show tonight, as usual. Tons of new music, excuse me. And also, a little later, we will have an interview with Ferdy from Phaeton, the band Phaeton. And I also will be telling you what's happening in terms of shows that are happening or occurring in the next couple of weeks. So all that is happening tonight at the Metal Meltdown. Thanks again for listening. I really appreciate it. This show is for you. This show is for you. So thank you very much for listening. And without further ado, let's start your weekly doses of metal music here at the Metal Meltdown.

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This is the Metal Meltdown, and I am your host, El Dr. Misterio. And also remember that you can listen to all the podcasts created for and by mankind at cjsf.ca/contents/metal-meltdown. We just listened to Hedvig Molestad Trio. They are from Norway. And we listened to the song CC Bob, which is part of the brand new album Beast in the Bonnet. Before that, we listened to Candlemass. They are from Sweden. And we listened to their song Black Star, which is part of the self-titled EP of their latest EP from last year, Black Star. And we started the set and the show with our guest tonight, Phaeton, with their song Tethys Rising from their latest album from last year, Neurogenesis. And yeah, like I said, a little later, we're going to chat with Ferdy. And then a little later too, we're going to, I'm going to tell you all the shows that are coming in the next couple of weeks. And of course, we're going to listen to a lot of new music, metal music. So let's continue to do that here at the Metal Meltdown.

Welcome back to the Metal Meltdown. I am your host, El Dr. Misterio. And of course, you're listening to CJSF 90.1 FM, broadcasting from unceded Coast Salish territory in Burnaby, British Columbia, the campus community radio station at Simon Fraser University. 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We just listened to Impureza from France, and we listened to the song Pestilencia, something like pestilence, from their latest album Alcázares. Before that, we listened to Atrox Trauma from Hungary, and we listen to the song Where Are the Graves from their latest album from 2025, Where Dead Hunts. And we started the set with Phaeton. They are from Kimberley in British Columbia, here in Canada. And we listen to the song Discontinuum from their brand new album from 2025, Neurogenesis. And we're going to keep playing, or I'm going to keep playing a little more songs for you. And then, yeah, and then we'll get into a little of the shows that are happening in the next couple of weeks. But let's continue with more music here at the Metal Meltdown.

0: releasing Neurogenesis as a hard copy LP vinyl format for the spring of 2026. And we'd also like to do a re-release of our first two albums on vinyl as well. So we're working on that. And yeah, but if people want to find us, we're easy to find. You can go to Facebook, www.facebook.com/PhaetonBand, PhaetonBand. Again, we are on Bandcamp, we're on Instagram, you know, we're on Spotify, we're bad, we're nationwide, as ZZ Top used to say.
1: That's pretty cool. All right, are you planning any tour or for the new
0: album?
1: Yes,
0: we are. Actually, we're pretty excited. We're going to be playing with Ancients here in our hometown of Cranbrook on Saturday, November 29th. We're pretty happy about that. That'll be the second time that we've shared a stage in our hometown with Ancients over the past year. And yeah, good for them. I mean, you know, those guys just won their second Juno Award, so they're definitely flying the flag high for Canadian metal and Canadian prog metal at that. We're going to be playing with Dead Bob coming up on the 21st of November. We're pretty happy about that as well. I mean, I've known John Wright for many years, and my previous bands used to play with No Means No all the time, so this is great to have a underground class reunion of sorts. Where closer to home for us, we'll be playing in Lethbridge on Friday, November 7th at the Slice with Farm, who's an amazing power trio out of Kelowna and deserves a Dr. Mysterio interview all their own. And then we're also doing a show in Edmonton at Dive Bar on Saturday, November 8th with Spruce Moose and with X-Cerebration and with Farm again. And yeah, right now we're just getting our noses to the grindstone. We're wanting to come out west to the Lower Mainland, wanting to come, you know, do shows for the Invisible Orange and doing shows for Journeyman Productions and, you know, doing shows for Motar Mohammed at the Rickshaw Theater, if they'll have us. So if you guys are hearing us right now, please know we're ready, able, willing, and, you know, have gig, we'll travel. So keep an eye out for us on social media and keep an eye out for us on our website. And yeah, we'll be rocking and rolling at a town near you soon. Because one of the things I want to add also, Antonio, is that on record, we pride ourselves at, you know, for crystalline perfection when it comes to the recordings. But live, our music comes across much heavier and much punchier when we're in a live format, which takes a lot of people by surprise. Because, like, when you think about, okay, we're an all-instrumental prog metal band, people automatically think of artists like Animals as Leaders or Scale the Summit or Intervals or bands like that. And there are some comparisons to those artists and the stuff that we do. But when you actually hear our riffs up loud, I mean, it's almost like you're listening to Mastodon or Gojira without words.
1: I see. No, that's pretty good. That's pretty good that you mentioned that. Yeah, for those that haven't had the opportunity to see you guys live. And yeah, I'll make sure, you know, to remind, you know, Mo and Mayo that, you know, that you are around looking for for gigs when I see them.
0: Please do.
1: Yes, will do. Well, I want to thank you very, very much for being with us tonight. Really appreciate it. Thank you for...
0: Thank you very much for having me. It's very good to be on Metal Meltdown.
1: Yeah, it's... you know what? I was reviewing our little text messages, and yeah, we chatted, I think, 2 years ago or 2.5 years ago.
0: Yeah, we were speaking during the... when we released Between Two Worlds, we've spoken before.
1: Yeah, there you go. So great to talk to you again, and hopefully we can keep doing it, you know. Maybe less than every 2 years, but
0: I hope so, for sure.
1: Yes, me too.
0: We're certainly not going anywhere, and we hope you aren't going anywhere either. So our metal paths will cross sooner than later.
1: Exactly, our metal paths. I love that one. Well, thanks again for being with us, Ferdy. Hopefully we can chat soon again.
0: Thank you again. You have a good day.
1: Thank you too.

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I am your host, El Dr. Misterio, and you're listening to CJSF 90.1 FM, broadcasting live and in Technicolor from unceded Coast Salish territory in Burnaby, British Columbia, the campus community radio station at Simon Fraser University. We just listened to our guests, Phaeton. They are from Kimberley in British Columbia, Canada. And we listen to the song Augmented, which is part of their brand new album from 2025, Neurogenesis. And before that, we started the set with Ian Wheel. They are from Paris in France. And we listen to the song Limbo, which is part of their 2024 EP Echoes. Today's show has come to an end. I want to thank you very, very much for listening tonight. I do this show for you, and I really, really appreciate you listening to it, and also you listening to any other CJSF shows. I will see you next week, and El Dr. Misterio wishes you good night and good luck.

0: 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We are also sponsored by the Skeena Watershed Conservation Coalition. 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
1: The bullet doesn't care. The bullet doesn't care. Smell the death all in the air. I can tell these bitches scared. They don't expect our weapons to step in and pepper them.
2: Before we start this assault, we must accept the truth that this is all their fucking fault. I reject any deal from the blood.

0: spinal cortex. 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Or maybe ink at the neck, do I have any regrets? None. Sequels are fun because they can expand on what's been done. Shit's a long time coming, so there's no use in running. Do you want to die sweaty? Come on, it's really unbecoming. Then still give me a clean shot, that's the grace I will give you. You've played with us for centuries, you don't get to continue.
1: The bullet doesn't care, the bullet doesn't care. For the death all in the air. I can tell these bitches scared. They don't expect our weapons to step in and pepper them.
0: I get the rain.

0: I was born to bring justice. Dream about the goddess above us, not to for pity. For those who felt nothing but glee while building palaces out of the tears from their own treachery. Now our people still bring us bodies, not while they're all corrupt. Sending unknown boys to their death, not while the truth is a fire. Everyone sees but no one puts up, not while there is evil that needs eating yet. The key that kills your words are like breath. I'll bring injustice to death, my descent into the depths.
1: The Bullet Doesn't Care by Chaos Light. What's up, everybody? This is take two of this episode. I had recorded some stuff and my studio crashed, so I am starting from scratch. So we'll see if this version is any better. We'll find out. I am going to take it easy this week. We're going to talk about some light stuff like books and wrestling and TV. I want to just take a bit of a respite here because, you know, I know that things are a nightmare. You know that things are a nightmare. So let's just talk about the things that we enjoy. I would actually love to know the things that you enjoy and the things that you do to escape. And I'm not talking about self-care, by the way. This is something that I think we should establish immediately, that self-care as a, you know, hashtag self-care is bullshit. The idea of taking care of yourself is great, but what's happened is we've taken self-care and like morphed it into a piece of your productivity. So like if you're not doing self-care enough or properly, quote unquote properly, then you're doing it wrong and it's bad, and it like we've somehow mutated this idea of having hobbies and interests and things that bring us peace and calm and turned it into another piece of capitalism, right? Like we're being marketed self-care. And that's wild. So I'm talking about genuine caring for yourself. What are the things that you do that bring you joy? Or do you sit and play video games for 14 hours in a day? Like, what is it? I would love to know that. And you can let me know. Let me know on Instagram at themarsh.ca, all one word. How do you take care of yourself? What are the things that you do that bring joy? And, you know, how do you spend time? And I know that, you know, Maybe I've made a distinction without a difference, but I think there is something insidious about the way that self-care is talked about now. And I just don't think we should do that. I think that, you know, self-care should not be some kind of positive or negative reflection of ourselves. It's sort of the same way where, you know, if your hobby isn't monetized, then it's bad or a waste. You know, if you're not posting every book you read on Instagram, or you're not grinding and selling all the music or art that you make, then it's a waste of time. It's not a thing that's for you anymore. It has to be a thing that others can consume in order to be valuable. And if it's not valuable, it's worthless. And that sucks. So let's reclaim it. Let's take back our self-care and the caring of ourselves and each other. And let me know what you get up to. Themarsh.ca on Instagram is a good place to follow me. Anyway, we have got some new music coming up from Loathe. I'm really looking forward to seeing this new album. But the track is called Gifted Every Strength. And it is from the upcoming album from Loathe. And if you haven't checked out Loathe before, whew, I think you're in for a bit of a treat, because they absolutely whip. So let's get into it.

Loathe gifted every strength here on Syrup Moose Radio. We are doing a second take. As I mentioned in the first chunk there, my recording studio crashed and I had to start over. So we're going to just see how it goes. Last night I watched Forbidden Door, the AEW pay-per-view. If you're a wrestling fan, let me know if you watched it. I'd love to know what you thought. I thought that the in-ring storytelling on display during Forbidden Door was some of the best I've ever seen. You know, the stories without having to necessarily stop and do a whole bunch of setup. There was a lot of really meaningful and impactful storytelling, which I know if you're not a wrestling fan, probably seems like it couldn't be true, but it really is. I mean, we've been watching the over three matches, the story of a wrestler named Maya World and her absolute push over has been really amazing to watch. And her match against Mercedes Moné last night was maybe the match of the night. It would have been the match of the whole year, though, without question, if it had gone the other way. I would love to have seen Maya take the Owen, but she didn't, and that's, you know, disappointing, but that's okay. We're going to see a lot more from Maya, I think, over the next little while. I'm thinking it would be pretty neat to see her dethrone Athena, who has been ROH champion, for folks who don't know, for longer than anybody ever. And it's it would be a pretty cool consolation prize, I guess. But it was a good night overall. The cage match between the Don Callis MJF group and the Conglomeration was truly insane and some of the most like fun I've had watching wrestling in a minute. It was such a funny bizarre, over the top match with, like, it's one of those matches that I would point to and say, like, look, this is you know, a circus show or a clown show or you know, pantomime. Like, it was so, there was so much going on and there were so many layers to it, and it was a blast. And the final match between Swerve and Will Ospreay was so gnarly and had an amount of blood in it that even I was, like, uncomfortable with. But, you know, it was fun to watch. Weird as that might sound. If you haven't been watching wrestling, jump on AEW. This Wednesday would be their next episode. There's a lot to like about AEW. I don't watch the other one. And I'm not going to get into it because we're doing a fun show today. So, but a lot to love there. And, yeah, I hope you give it a chance. If you like, you know, to watch soap operas with punching, check out AEW. we're going to check out some new music here from Depart Me from Bear Island. This is another band that I came across on Instagram and just immediately was into. This is a Floral Compass, and we will be back with more.

Depart Me from Bear Island, A Floral Compass. You are listening to Syrup Moose Radio. What's going on? This is the light show. We're taking it easy. We're not getting too deep into the horrors of capitalism because we all know and we're all paying attention. So we're talking about the things that we like and the things that have brought us some joy in a little bit. And if you want to share the things that bring you joy, please do at themarsh.ca on Instagram or Facebook. Maybe I'll share some of the stuff. If you send me stuff, if I get anything, I'll share it next week on the show and we can talk about the things that are bringing you joy. I want to talk a little bit about Widow's Bay. If you have not checked out the show Widow's Bay yet, you absolutely must. It is a horror comedy on Apple TV. and my wife and I just finished it in like 2 days. It's 10 episodes. It's so funny and genuinely has moments where it is terrifying. I don't really want to say that much about it because I want you to just go and watch it. It is a show about a isolated island with a mayor trying to keep it together and a curse. And it's so, so good. It's one of very few horror comedies that did make me laugh and scared me in equal measure. And that's a super hard line to walk. I don't think you can do horror comedy without having a tremendous amount of respect for horror. And it's very clear that this does. There's a lot of references and sort of stock character types. And it's if you're a horror fan, I do think you'll get more out of it. But if you're not, I still think it's an extraordinarily worthwhile show to check out. And the performances from all the cast are great. You got to watch it. It rules. And like I said, I'm not going to say that. I'm not going to say anything else about it because I want you to go and watch it. And if you don't have Apple TV, I'm sure that there are other ways that you can watch it that I probably won't promote on the radio or in public because they're not allowed and definitely not how I watched it. So, check out Widow's Bay. If you've been hearing about it and you're kind of not sure, believe the hype on that. And while I'm at it, just on the believe the hype stuff, Nirvana, the band, the show, the movie is as good as I have heard it is. And truly, like, I haven't seen the show. I'm familiar with the filmmaker from his movie The Dirties and some other work, but I've never seen Nirvana, the band, the show. So I wasn't sure I'd get the movie. I got it. It's great. It's the movie of the year for me right now. So check that out as well. There you go. Two media recommendations. Widow's Bay, Nirvana the Band, the show, the movie. Check them both out, and you're going to enjoy them. I can promise you that. All right, we're going to do something now for all my millennials that is going to make you feel complicated feelings. This album turned 25 this year. This is the 25th anniversary. And it is Blink-182's Take Off Your Pants and Jacket. That's the Blink-182 album that I grew up with. I know everybody has their own, but that's the one I grew up on. And the fact that it is 25 has really done a number on me. So we're going to check out the anthem part 2 from Take Off Your Pants and Jacket. And all us millennials get to feel real old for a few minutes. Enjoy. Enjoy.

Miss Murder by AFI. Before that, you heard The Anthem Part 2 by Blink-182 in an effort to make all of us millennials feel as old as possible. The Blink-182 album Take Off Your Pants and Jacket turned 25 this year, and that Miss Murder December Underground by AFI is 20. So that's where we're at, folks. Those are... I will say, so the Take Off Your Pants and Jacket is the Blink-182 album that I grew up on. However, December Underground is not the AFI album that I grew up with. I grew up with Sing the Sorrow. That was my AFI album. And that one is even older. So nightmarish world that we live in. How's everybody doing? Stuff out there in the world is pretty rough, and I get that. And I hope that you're doing things that bring you joy and make you feel good, you know? Whatever those things are. I mean, not whatever. I mean, hopefully you're doing things that are not harmful to yourself, but I hope you're taking care of yourselves. All right, this weekend, everybody, let's talk about what's going on this frickin' weekend, because it's Midsummer Music Festival in Smithers, BC. Holy man, that is exciting. And even more exciting than that, arguably, is that I will be performing at Midsummer Music Festival. I'm going to be playing Saturday, that is the 4th of July, I gotta remember the name of my stage. I'm gonna look that up. And then we're gonna, here, listen to this song, and then when I come back, I'll properly plug my show at Midsummer Music Festival. Good Lord, I should have had this prepared. This is Soft Curse, Ghost Prism. We'll be back.

Soft Curse with Ghost Prism on Sierra Moose Radio. Now let's do a proper plug of my set at Midsummer this weekend. That is Midsummer Music Festival in Smithers, British Columbia. I will be performing on Saturday at noon on stage 3. I believe that one is a little bit out of the way, so I will put it out there. Please come and check out my set as well. You can also check out right after me at 1 p.m. from Terrace, Download History, the exceptional electronic artist. We are playing one after another, one at, from noon to 2, so come and check us out on stage 3 on Saturday. I had mentioned a few weeks ago, I believe, that I was going to do a tweener. That is not the case. I won't be doing a tweener after all, so... that noon on stage 3, that's it, folks. That is the opportunity to see me play if you are interested, if you would like to see what I've been cooking up for this. I actually have to get back to work on that soon, so I guess that's something else. I am working on something a little bit different for the show, and it'll be, as if you saw me last year, it'll be extremely different from that. So come and check it out. I am immediately following the Harp Muse, who's up at 11 on stage 3. So come on over and we'll do some, we're going to get weird with it, folks. I promise you that much. I'm excited about it though. So I think that's pretty cool. That is not the only show I have this summer though. I have one other show to share with you. It is in August, and now this one, I'm thinking geographically about where folks are maybe hearing this. This is in Port Alberni, British Columbia. I have a show on August 22nd at Shard's Landing in Port Alberni. I will be there playing my new album, which is... I'm very excited about, and I'm hoping everybody enjoys. But I will, the show starts at 7:30. It's $15, and I will be just so very grateful if you can come out. And if you are one of my Burnaby listeners, come on out, come on over to the island. I know people go from the island to Vancouver for shows all the time, so let's keep it going. Yeah, it would be very cool. To have people come out. More information about that over at themarsh.ca and on Facebook. Speaking of themarsh.ca, very exciting, I'm working on a brand new website. I am currently in the process of migrating my website, redesigning it, and doing all kinds of work on it. I don't have a firm date on it yet. I'm hoping to have it done and up by July, by the beginning of July, but we'll see. We will see how it goes. The unfortunate part is I'm probably going to have to ask people to sign up for my newsletter again. I know that's annoying, but, you know, what are we going to do? What are we going to do? Folks, I really appreciate everybody who's listening to this, and I hope that you're having a good time listening to it. I would love to know what you have been up to lately, how you have been keeping yourself busy, how you've been keeping yourself sane. So let me know. Send me a message on themarsh.ca on Instagram or on Facebook if you would like. And make sure that you're coming out to see the show. Come out to see me at Midsummer. I think that would be fun. yeah, I'm working on something pretty weird for Midsummer. They asked me this year to do a more ethereal, less sort of bombastic energy set. So... that's what I'm doing. I am feeling a little bit anxious about it because it's new and weird and different, but the feedback on it from the very few people who have gotten to hear anything from it has been pretty positive. So we're going to see. We're going to see how it goes. And I'm not going to tell you anything about it other than it's called Birdsong. That's it. That's all you get. The show is called Birdsong, and that's it. And this is actually the only time I'm looks like so far I'm going to be performing it at all ever. So... if you come out and see my set, it's going to be a unique experience, to say the least. So, once again, at noon, stage 3 at Midsummer Music Festival. If you're there, please come out and check it out. I think it'll be a lot of fun. And, you know, it's at noon. It's an early set. So, maybe I'll
help you digest your lunches or something. Yeah. And please come out and see me in Port Alberni. I think it would be extraordinarily cool if you came out to see me in Port Alberni. How about we play another song, maybe? What does that sound? How does that sound to you? How about some new stuff from Bonobo? This is Me and You, and we will be back.

Bonobo, me, and you here on Syrup Moose Radio. We have been taking it easy this week, and I hope that you are doing that as well. I got one more song here to end the hour with, and then we are going to pop over into the second hour where I've got more music, and I'll probably talk about books or something. Something cool like that. This is a band I'd actually never heard of before, and now that I have, I'm obsessed. This is the Haxan Cloak. Their album, I don't remember the name of, is going to be in the playlist. You'll be able to see it. Anyway, Haxan Cloak, the song is called The Drop, and I listened to it while I was reading about the Mariana Trench, and it may have ruined my life. So check this out. This is, I love this. Check it out.

Bloom by Dim, and before that was The Drop by The Haxan Cloak, my current new favorite artist, I think, The Haxan Cloak. A party that I'm very late to, don't get me wrong. The artist, they've actually gone on to become the like primary composer for Ari Aster. So, I mean, this is, I'm, again, late to this party, but I love it anyway. Welcome to hour two of Syrup Mousse Radio. As ever, you are here, and I am grateful for it. We got music this hour coming up from Chatpile, Cancer Bats, Protest the Hero, Beartooth. I got all kinds of stuff. It's going to be a good hour, and I hope that you like it. In fact, let's just get right into it and check out this new one from Chatpile. The song is called Deep Blue, and we will be back on Syrup Mousse Radio.

Deep Blue by Chatpile here on Syrup Moose Radio. 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So let's quickly just go over all the places you might be hearing this show. My home base is 93.9 FM CICK in Smithers, British Columbia. 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I'm hoping to have one more station pick me up, because then I will have dominated the week. That's right. The only day of the week I am not on the air somewhere is Thursday. So I need someone to pick me up on a Thursday. If you are listening to this and have a station, come on. Come on now. You know you want to. 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I mentioned before I am working on a new home, new themarsh.ca. It's getting close to being usable and launchable, so I'm probably going to launch it sooner rather than later. 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I also run a label called Syrup Moose Records, and we just put out a project from Kyle Burnett called Glory Days. I'm very excited about that. I think you should check it out on Bandcamp, syrupmooserecords.bandcamp.com. 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And then in September, I am releasing the self-titled Megafauna record. And I'm also extremely excited about that. Whoo, man, I'm actually going to be starting pre-orders for that July 1st. 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There we go. All the plugs. I did them. Now I don't have to plug anything else. We're going to get a little Canadian with it, I believe. I think Cancer Bats are Canadian, right? Are they? Maybe I should check before I go running my mouth off. Let's see. Cancer Bats doing a Google on the radio. They are. Thank God. Cancer Bats are a Canadian hardcore punk band. Perfect. So we got upcoming album from Cancer Bats and an upcoming album from Protest the Hero. So we're going to blast those both, one right after another, and check them out. And then let's talk about books. I've been reading a lot of books this year. So let's get into it. Let's really just tuck into books and why they're great. All right, folks, we got Brooklyn Doran featuring Long Tooth featuring Brooklyn Doran by Cancer Bats
coming up right now from their upcoming album, Let's Thrash On, and check it out.

Protest, the hero with mouthpiece, and before that, Brand New Cancer Bats with long tooth mouthpiece. I'm gonna pretend that was on purpose. What's going on, everybody? Welcome back to Syrup Moose Radio. We're gonna talk about books because I've been reading a lot of books this year. If you're interested in that part of my personality, I guess, you can follow me on the Story Graph. 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There's also links and stuff on all of my sites, so if you want to be book nerds together, we absolutely can do that. I most recently finished The Deep by a Canadian author, Nick Cutter, which was extraordinarily disturbing. And currently I am reading Never Whistle at Night, an Indigenous dark fiction collection, anthology, my apologies, which has been tremendous and really excellent. And I'm also reading The Mustache by Emmanuel Carrère, which is about a man who shaves his mustache and nobody notices and he slowly unravels. And I'm only like 30 pages into that one, but it's really funny and bizarre, and I'm excited to see where it goes next. I've also got a great big pile of books right now that I'm working my way through. Dead Silence by S.A. Barnes is next up. Also The Turn of the Screw by Henry James and Lolita by Vladimir Nabokov are all kind of sitting on my table taunting me. And I have more on the way. And a lot of these, almost all of the books that I've been reading this year, I've been getting from my local library. So the Hazleton Library has been really awesome. You know, even if they don't have the books, there is a whole system in place of getting books from other libraries. And if you're not reading books, I don't know what to tell you. It's great. This year I've read 36 books and set a goal for 52, which is a book a week essentially, and I am ahead of schedule apparently. I used to be a really voracious reader when I was a kid, and so there's something really nostalgic and comforting about it, but also the content that I'm reading is much different now, and it's great. I want to talk about books. If you want to be book friends, we can on the Story Graph. This is not a sponsored show by the Story Graph, but I'm Old Cryptid on there if you want to be book pals. I've also been chronicling my journey with reading this year because I was in a real reading slump, and now I feel like I've kind of broken that, and so I've been writing about that over on themarsh.ca. If you're keen, you can find out. I do them every 2 months, so I've actually got one ready to go almost for to come out in July. So if you want to, you can check that out if you want. And why wouldn't you? It's good. It's good. It's good stuff. I'm sorry, guys. I'm trying to keep the episode light and I'm feeling exhausted, but I think that's okay. We're going to check out a new one here from Beartooth. This song is called Bullshit on Syrup Moose Radio. Check out this Beartooth track. It whips.

our little triple feature for you there. E-Vax and Ratatat with Nobody Else. Before that, you heard Compelled by Christy with Truck or by Truck Violence. And before that, Beartooth with Bullshit. You are listening to Syrup Moose Radio. I realized, excuse me, that I have been, I promoted my new album. I should probably put a song on off of it. that seems like a smart thing to do, so we're going to do that next. But in the meantime, let's just chat. I hope that you will come out and see my set at Midsummer. That I'm looking forward to that, and I hope that you'll check it out. I'm not playing anything from that set for this episode, which maybe is annoying, but whatever. All right, you know what? Let's do this. This is Stories Heard But Not Recalled by Megafauna from my upcoming record. I hope you check it out when it comes out in September. This single is actually available on streaming and YouTube and stuff. So if you like it, you can listen to it even more. Here you go.

for whatever reason, the act of building a museum and decorating it and sending people out exploring for stuff has been really appealing to me. I bought the Artifacts DLC and the Fantasy one. I haven't really played around with both of those yet, but I've been having just such a good time. They're great. I'm loving them very much. Those are kind of the games that I have had the like the interest and capacity to play. I started playing Silent Hill F, and it's great. It is good. I don't have the like extra bandwidth to follow a story super closely, so that's kind of on pause. And once the new James Bond game goes on sale, I'll probably play that. But for now, I'm going to just continue playing the absolute hell out of Two Point Museum, even though the Steam Summer Sale has put every single game on my wish list on sale, which is infuriating. I'm only one man. What do you want from me? Yeah, anyway, that's that. And yeah, if you like kind of like simulation style games, I think that the tone and the, it's surprisingly, it's funny because it's quite a cartoonish game, but it does have some pretty complicated mechanics in it. And, you know, the campaign mode slowly kind of introduces them all to you before you go absolutely buck wild on a sandbox one, which I fully plan to do once I'm done. But I will get 5 stars on all of my museums. I will get 5. yeah, it's just been a delight. I'm actually probably going to go play it when I'm done this. No, actually, I say that. I have to mow my lawn. We just bought a lawnmower. My lawn has never been mowed. I got to mow my lawn. I don't want to. I really don't. But I'm going to when the show is finished. Good Lord. Anyway. you know what? I think half the battle is making yourself laugh. Yeah. Have you been playing any games or anything lately that you would like to share with me that you have enjoyed? Check out the Two Point Museum and tell me your favorite game over on themarsh.ca on Instagram. Huge shout out to Ursula from, the Yarn Yurt in Smithers for hosting a fiber social, on Sunday. My wife and I went, we had such a good time, and it was a really nice, inspiring environment. I got knitting again, which it's been a minute, and I'm feeling re-energized about knitting, which is really cool. So shout out for Woolly U, I believe is the name of the shop. Sorry, I shouldn't just say the Yarn Yurt because I know what that means, but huge shout out to Ursula from Woolly U for this fiber social on Sunday. That was a blast. All right, folks, we got Ocean Sleeper coming up, and then we are going to say our goodbyes. See you in a few.

0: Ocean Sleeper, Peace When I'm Dead. This is the final break. This is the final speaking break on this episode of Syrup Moose Radio. I tried to keep it light. I hope that we did. I hope we explored all the things that are fun and bring us joy. And so I will do one final bunch of plugs, primarily and most like coming the soonest is I will be performing at Midsummer Music Festival on Saturday on stage 3 at noon. I will be performing something very strange and cool, I hope. So I hope you'll come out and check that out if you have woken up. I know the party at the music festival can kind of kill your sleep, but please come and see me at noon and stick around after that for Download History at 1. Unusual sets, but I think will be worth your time. Also, I will be in Port Alberni performing on August 22nd at Char's Landing. $15 at the door. I'm not doing pre-sale tickets, but I really would love people to come. It's my second time playing in Port. Port Alberni is my hometown, so come out and check that show out if you can. I don't know when I'll be back, so you know, I don't get booked for a lot of shows down south, so if you want an opportunity to come and see me play, this is the time. And I'll be playing my whole new album out in September. Very excited for that self-titled. I'm excited to share it with everybody. I hope you guys like it. That's kind of it. As always, everything that happens on this show and everything I talk about, usually I've talked about elsewhere. You can find me on Instagram and Facebook at marsh.ca, or you can just go to the website, themarsh.ca. Everything that I do is there. I hope you'll go check it out. I'm working hard on a new website. I think it'll look pretty cool. And yeah. Thank you all, as ever, for listening. I am eternally grateful to any, even if you're just, if only one person listens to this show, I am so grateful to you. And if it's more, even better. So thank you so much for listening. This is Crisis Crew. The song is called Desecrated Bug. And I will see you all next week with more Syrup Moose Radio. Take care of yourselves. Goodbye.
1: Oh, you would let a chick pee on you? Thank you. I'm going to steal that. That's good. That's solid. Let's sing about that.
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3: How you let a chick pee on you? Or a garbanzo pee on
4: you? 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
3: Today is a whiskey episode, and we are discussing the 2025 Diageo special releases. So,
4: yes, this is one of my favorite times of year.
0: Hey now.
3: So here are the whiskeys we're going to be doing. We're going to be doing them kind of quick because we've got eight to go through, which is more than we normally do. So we've got the Talisker Molten Seas, the Oban Heart of the Harbor 12-year-old, the Rose Isle Harmonic Grace 14, the Singleton of Glen Ord Into the Blues 17, the Tinninnic Single Grain Scotch Whiskey Daring Rye 8-year-old, the Klein Leash Wax and Sun 18, the Daiyuan Marbled Treasures 21, and the Lagavulin Grain and Embers 12. So, pretty good day in the basement.
2: Woo! We'll be right back after this break.

brought to you almost live from the Dude in the Basement Studios. Why? Because that's where the good stuff is. It sips, suds, and smokes with your smoking host, the good old boys.

0: And now it's sippin' time.
1: Hey, yes, it's sippin' time again. Welcome to this Sips episode where everything good in life is worth discussing. As always, we are here tasting some lovely whiskeys, and today we've got some really fun ones. But joining me today is Madman Brent.
2: Yes, and you guys promised to release me after I did this show, right?
1: Yes.
2: Okay, thank you.
1: We'll cut the restraints. Good old boy Harm.
3: Don't release him from the shackles yet. We're drinking scotch today.
1: Yeah, good old boy Justin.
4: Pleasure to be here. Don't let him out till I finish putting out my cigars.
1: Well, our sip segments are all about wine, distilled spirits, tea, coffee, and anything else you can sip. And today is a whiskey episode, and we are discussing the 2025 Diageo special releases. So,
3: yes, this is one of my favorite times of year.
5: Hey now.
1: So here are the whiskeys we're going to be doing. We're going to be doing them kind of quick because we've got eight to go through, which is more than we normally do. So,
3: well, we have, back in the day before our old format.
1: Okay. Yeah. So we've got the Talisker Molten Seas, the Oban Heart of the Harbor 12-year-old, the Rose Isle Harmonic Grace 14, the Singleton of Glen Ord Into the Blues 17, the Tinninnic Single Grain Scotch Whiskey Daring Rye 8-year-old, the Kleinleash Waxen Sun 18, the Daiyuan Marbled Treasures 21, and the Lagavulin Grain and Embers 12. So, Justin, we rate everything on 1 to 5. Give me a number. Give me one.
4: Going to do number 4.
1: Okay.
4: Let's keep this secret to ourselves. Pour me another.
6: That's classified.
1: All right. So, Harm, why don't you read us in and tell us a little bit about the special releases.
3: Thanks, Bob. Each year, the folks at Diageo search through their long list of distilleries and stocks to create a unique collection of whiskeys for their special releases collection. This year's theme is the Horizons Unbound, with eight bottlings that they created to display twists on the traditional styles of each of the eight whiskey distilleries they're using. Created by Diageo master blender Dr. Stuart Morrison, the special releases are one of the most anticipated releases every year in the Scotch world. And I'm salty about this because we're in April now when we're recording. I don't know when this show is going to go out, but we still haven't received the 2025 releases in South Florida. I'm mad, Diageo. All right. The very first one.
1: I don't think they care.
3: They don't care. But you know what? I still love the 2024s. So the Talisker 2025 Molten Seas 14-year-old ABV is 53.9%. And that's 107.8 proof. The whiskey is aged in ex-bourbon barrels before being finished in New American oak casks that was toasted with the heat of volcanic rocks from the Isle of Skye, where Talisker is located. That is a unique expression. So the nose on this is kind of, it starts out really mellow. There's nothing there at first. And then you get this medicinal note, and that goes to wood smoke. And then it starts going towards sea salt as it breathes. And it gets fruitier as you go. And it just takes a lot to bring this out. It's very muted. I added water. And then all of a sudden, that ocean note, this maritime note comes out. So the smoke is there. It's like a bonfire on the beach, but you're smelling more of the ocean. You're very far away from that bonfire. And now on the palate.
1: Brent's shaking his head. No,
2: no, it's a balance. No, it's balanced. The bonfire and the peat and the
3: but
2: and
3: you're
2: the ocean
3: far away.
2: Is good.
3: You're far away
2: right,
3: from
2: no,
3: the
2: it's,
3: bonfire.
2: It's balanced. It is balanced.
3: So the entry is very creamy. It's pretty mellow. It's kind of sweet and salty, but the water brings out some more fruit. I get very little pepper on the finish, some sea salt, and I don't know. This is just elegant and beautiful. It just goes on and on. The finish is very long, but water really improved it for me. Justin, what do you think?
4: It reminds me of Outlander when you touch the stones, you get transported to a different place and a different time. And I'm definitely at a barbecue on the beach in Scotland, drinking some scotch, and it's just unreal how it will envelop all your senses. What'd you think, Brett?
2: Yeah, this one to me is a light fresh kind of a scotch. You know, there's nothing, just light, fresh, balanced. Nothing stands out. Nothing goes against it. It's enjoyable, but
3: I think something stands out. I think it stands out as very well made whiskey. Look, it reminds me of the Talisker 30-year-old I've had, which is like one of the tasting notes from my friends said, this is fresh linen drying on a clothesline in the sunshine. You've got that beautiful nose. It's delicate.
2: Right.
3: This is not the Talisker that's going to punch you in the face.
2: Right. Exactly.
3: Bob.
5: I thought it was lovely, and again, it was a nice whiskey until I added water. Once I added water, it went up a whole nother notch. The sea just leaped out of the glass. You could smell the salt air. You could smell the seaweed. You can smell the sand.
3: Justin actually had it right. Yeah. It was like, oh, he's in a Highlander episode. Yeah. Where's Outlander episode?
6: Yeah. Outlander, yeah.
5: Completely changed whiskey. Add a little water to this, and it jumps up a full point for me. So, I mean, now it's a fantastic whiskey. So we're going to be giving the Talisker Molten Seas 14-year-old a well-deserved 5 sips.
7: Oh, my goodness. Yeah,
3: but it's not like the 5 sips like we do in the bourbon shows where it's a punch in the face.
5: No.
3: This is elegant and delicate.
5: Well, Brent, tell us about the next one.
2: Thanks for giving me one I can pronounce properly.
5: There you go.
2: Open Heart of the Harbor, 12-year-old, 54.7 ABV, 109.4 proof. This is matured in ex-bourbon barrels. It's got a nice straw color. It's on the nose. You get a little sweetness to it. You can smell the sea in this one as well. And especially add some, this one here also needed some water to make it a little pop a little bit. On the palate, you get a little tingling of the little bit of spices, but you get some fruit, like a peaches.
3: It's definitely peaches, dude.
2: Yeah. It's, you know, it's nice. The finish is it lingers, you know. It's not too long, it's not too short, it lingers and stuff, and that fruitiness just stays with you for a long time. Justin,
4: I had to drink this all afternoon to get the peaches, but I finally did.
2: Well, good.
4: The finish was all back palate for me, and the nose was ocean. It was fun. What'd you think, Bob?
5: I enjoy this one. I've always liked Oban. It's always been a good one for me, but yeah, there's also the sea influence on this one, but it's not nearly as pronounced as the last one.
3: There's a little bit of soapiness to it. Yeah, here,
2: you know what?
3: Me.
2: And this one here, the longer this one sits in the glass, the better it's getting over the time. Over
3: air and water make this
2: air and water
3: stunning.
2: Is really helping this a lot. So
5: yeah, until I added water again, this one moved up for me a whole point based on the air and the water. It's got a smooth. It's got a lovely. Hold on. It's got a lovely creaminess on the palate. The peach just leaps out of the glass, especially once you add water.
3: I smelled it before I tasted with the water, but really the water brought it out even more.
5: I didn't get as much on the palate as I did on the nose until I put the water in. Real well done, really well balanced. I really enjoyed this. What did you think, Harm?
3: There's nothing left in my glass, Bob. I already drank it. It's smooth and creamy and peachy and salty and spicy. It's got thank you, Brent. Brent didn't drink all of his because he is a fool who drinks bourbon only.
2: Fool.
3: You're a fool who only drinks bourbon.
2: Hey, my glass.
3: And you're a generous fool. Thank you for having me.
2: My glass is empty now.
3: It's empty now. Oh, my God. Absolutely beautiful mouthfeel. I don't know if I like this one better or the Talisker. I think the Talisker is more to my liking because of the delicate nature of this.
2: Yeah.
3: But the Oban is a great expression of Oban. It's different from some of the others. Or tend to be, because most Obans you get are very sherry finished. This is more bourbon. Love it.
5: Yeah. And we'll be back. Hey, and we're back, and we had just finished discussing the Oban Heart of the Harbor 12-year-old. We're going to be giving that a well-deserved 4 sips.
7: That's classified.
5: So that takes us to our next whiskey, which is the Rose Isle Harmonic Grace 14-year-old, 55.9% ABV, 111.8 proof. This is aged in a combination of refill and rejuvenated cask, and this is the oldest Rose Isle yet released in the special releases. So
3: it's only the third release of Rosal for the special release.
5: It's got a really nice, clean nose. It's pastry, vanilla, yellow cake, a little bit of apple. Some nice vanilla on the nose, on the palate. Hold on. On the palate, lovely, nice mouth coat, creamy, a little bit sweet on the front of the palate, a little bit fruity. There's some nuttiness on the back palate. But with this one, once I added water, the butterscotch absolutely leaped out of the glass. Completely different with water.
3: You're welcome, Bob. I told you to do that.
5: Changed a lot.
3: I told you to do that. And it's butterscotch bomb with the water.
5: Yeah. It's like you dropped a Werther's in it once you add water to it. So,
2: yeah, it's a very delicate scotch. Again, this one, you know, some of the scotches that you get, that you're used to, you know, they really, really come at you with that bold, big, bold flavors and stuff. And this one is more refined and delicate.
3: They come at you with a kilt with no underwear.
2: Yeah. Well, you know, I mean, that's how
5: you don't wear underwear with a kilt. What's wrong with you?
2: Hey, I don't wear underwear with pants. I don't wear pants. So, but yeah, so this one is,
5: we did wish you were underwear. I'm just saying.
2: A much more delicate scotch. So those flavors really kind of come out at you, and they're just, they're all smooth. There's no
3: extrinsic. I understand what you're saying, but I felt like the last one was more delicate than this. Water brought out more flavor for me. I got that butterscotch that Bob was talking about. I got green apples. I got creme brulee. This is a bigger, but
2: it's a nice little sipper. I mean, it's, you know, you just take it and you just enjoy it for what it is. It doesn't have that scotch punch to it. So I can see how this whole collection
3: you don't want
2: that they're
3: any
2: doing
3: Pete,
2: it.
3: I know.
5: No, I want unscotchy scotch. Yes.
3: Well,
2: there is unscotchy scotch.
3: So Rose Isle is a space side. This unpeated. It tends to be, in previous releases we've had, it was a vanilla bomb. Today we're tasting green apple and butterscotch more than vanilla. It's still more, I wouldn't call it delicate. I think it stands up to the challenge of being a great whiskey.
2: I'm not saying that it's not. I'm just saying it's a great delicate whiskey.
3: I don't think it's delicate. I think it's a great scotch from Speyside. I just think you're expecting everything to be peaty.
2: I don't think everything's supposed to be peaty.
5: Knife fight in a parking lot.
3: All right, that's all right. Justin, what do you think?
4: Green tea and orange sherbet on the nose, creamy and fragrant cashews on the palate, and I got the vanilla and cake elements on the finish. That's it.
3: I don't get your orange, but I'm good. You got a rating, Bob?
5: Yeah, I don't get the orange either, but okay. We're going to give you, we're giving the Rose Isle Harmonic Grace 14-year-old special release 2025 a well-deserved 4 sips.
7: That's classified.
5: So let's have Justin tell us about our next one.
4: The Singleton of Glen Ord into the Blue 17-year-old. 55.5 alcohol by volume or 111 proof. The Singleton 17-year-old expression is a blend of two different. The Singleton of Glen Ord liquids, one finished in Mexican ex-mezcal casks and the other in second fill Spanish sherry casks. So on this one, I got a kind of dry. I definitely got the mezcal,
3: the vegetal
4: nose on it. Yeah, the vegetal notes from it on the palate. It's smooth. A little dry for me. With nice salty ginger and salt on the finish. What did you think, Brent?
2: So, very few scotches, bourbons, etc., use a mezcal cask properly.
3: Too many, if you ask for me. You say very few, but it was very trendy a few years ago.
2: Well, yeah, but I mean, too many of them don't do it properly.
3: Oh, yeah, I'm sorry. You're right. You said the word properly.
2: Right.
3: Too many, if you do it properly. You're right.
2: Right. Too many don't do it properly. And this one really captures the essence of how to use that mezcal cask and use it to enhance the flavor of the scotch versus overpowering it with leaving it in too long or something.
3: I've had rye overpowered by mezcal.
2: Exactly. And it just happens. And I'm like, I don't want that I don't, if I wanted a mezcal, I'd have a mezcal, you know. Yeah. I wanted it to enhance the scotch, not take away from it. And this one really does a great job of that. Harm?
3: Yeah, I didn't read the description of it because I wanted to just come at it without doing that. And so I didn't realize there was mezcal in here. Now that you've told me there's mezcal, I can taste the mezcal. So you're right. They've done a very good, judicious finish in this. It's not overpowered. But that being said, I just don't like the result. I feel like it's more vegetal than I like. It's complex and dry, and it's just okay. I mean, it's a nice whiskey, but it's not what I expect from Singleton of Glenord. Singleton has three different distilleries. There's Glendullen, Glenord, and one more I can't remember. MacDuff or something like that. Whatever it is. The Dufton. It's the Dufton. So Singleton, Dufton. And in America, we get the Glendullen. And then there's Dufton and there's Glenord. Glenord tends to go to the Far East and Europe only. And when we get Glenord in America, I go crazy for it. Because usually the Glenord is the better quality stuff. I feel like they've ruined it with the mezcal. It's not for me. Bob, what do you think?
5: I'm right. Like you. If I want a mezcal, I'll drink a mezcal. I'm not a big fan of mezcal finished whiskeys. This one was probably one of the best done I've had, but again, it's not my thing. I think they took a really good whiskey and probably brought it down a bit.
3: Yeah, because Glenord is used. You're known for those beautiful fruity notes, and they're not here.
5: I think if they put it in a used bourbon cask, or a twice used bourbon cask, or
3: French oak,
5: or Sherry. Neutral. I think it would have been better. But we've got what we've got.
4: They probably got a good deal on X mezcal barrels.
5: Yeah.
3: They were on sale. It was super trendy a few years ago, and now we're seeing the
5: BOGO. Yeah. The nose is really dry. It's a little bit flat for me. You definitely get the vegetal mezcal-y kind of hit to the nose. I mean, they had some sherry cask, but I'm not picking it up on the nose at all.
4: Yeah, it totally tastes like mezcal.
3: Don't taste it.
4: Yeah.
5: Mm-mm. You know, on the palate, a little bit salty, a little bit spicy on the back palate. But again, it's just, to me, it's the mezcal is overpowering it. I think there was probably a really good whiskey under there. Is it bad? No, it's not bad. And I wouldn't turn my nose up if somebody pulled a bottle of this out. But I think I'm disappointed because I think it would have been, I think it probably would have been a five if they left it alone.
3: I'm upset because I remember last year's. Last year's was so much better than this. I know you're not supposed to compare previous whiskeys.
2: It's hard not to sometimes, just hard. It's tough when you have something you remember from a year ago and then you got something new. And
5: yeah. Well, we're going to give this Singleton of Glenord three sips and we'll be back. Hey, and we're back, and we just finished talking about the Singleton of Glenord, and we're going to move on to our next whiskey in the special releases. We're going to have Harm tell us about that one.
3: Well, thank you, Bob.
2: You're welcome.
3: The Tinninnic Single Grain Scotch, Tinninnic Single Grain Scotch Daring Rye 8-year-old is 60.3% ABV, 120.6 proof. This is Tinninnic's first single grain Scotch whiskey made using only rye and malted rye and barley. So it's a single grain, meaning you can't call it a single malt whiskey unless it's made with malted barley. So grain whiskeys are made with wheat, corn, or rye. So this is made using malted rye and barley, and it's mashed together for distillation that's matured in ex bourbon casks. The color is okay; it's in that beautiful gold. The nose, it's herbal and spicy, and it's weird. It reminds me of my grandma's closet. It's an old woman's linen closet.
5: You spent way too much time in the closet.
3: Oh, my grandmother's closet didn't smell like mothballs.
5: Your grandmother was in the closet?
3: She was in the closet. It was her linen that was in the closet.
5: It was a long time ago.
3: Yeah.
5: People weren't as understanding.
2: He was hanging out there.
3: Yeah, but
4: one day Harm will come out of the closet. We'll wait.
5: Yeah.
3: Hey.
5: But when he does, it'll be sticks? Fabulous.
4: I do, yeah.
3: Anyway,
2: speaking of fabulous,
3: it smells like old linen that's been moldering a little bit. It's very waxy and nutty. I do not love the nose. I added water to it. It did not improve on the palate. Let's revisit. It's creamy. It's a little sweet at the finish. A little vanilla. It's green. I don't get any rye spice. I am confused. I don't hate it, but I would not pay what they're asking for this.
2: You know, when you say rye, I'm expecting rye. I'm expecting that rye flavor.
3: This is malted, more malted rye than the rye we get.
2: Right.
3: Like you're not tasting the pumpernickel spice. You're not tasting the cinnamon. This is, it's just weird. It's a cool experiment. It's not for me.
2: Right. This is probably this expression, except for number 8. This is probably my least favorite.
3: Yeah.
2: Well, I haven't tasted
3: one of my favorite whiskeys.
2: I haven't tasted number 8 yet.
6: saving it for you. Yeah.
2: I'm saving that.
3: Number 8's a Lagavulin. So, yeah.
2: What?
3: Justin, what did you think?
4: Smells like vociferous vegetables and perfume.
3: Cruciferous vegetables?
4: Vociferous. Like broccoli.
3: That's cruciferous.
4: Cauliflower.
3: Yeah. Gross.
4: On the palate, it was like, nice and creamy, and I got like okra and cream with heavy pepper on the palate.
3: The okra is a good call.
2: Ooh, that is
3: good call.
2: Like that sticky
4: slimy.
2: Okra.
4: In a good
3: okra.
4: Way.
3: It's not. The mucilage is good for the okra. It's good for your gut too, but not for this.
4: And the finish is pepper.
3: Brett, I mean Bob.
2: A very like a white pepper though, like a light pepper. You know.
3: Yeah. Okay.
2: Yeah.
3: Bob, what do you think?
5: I just find it funny that the first guy that finds something slimy in it is the lawyer. Okay.
3: Yep. Yeah.
4: Fair.
3: It finds you slimy.
4: Fair
3: it
4: comment.
3: Finds you slimy.
4: Fair
3: Justin.
4: Comment.
5: Yeah, the nose is definitely kind of green. They have a note in here.
3: I'm finishing.
5: They have a note in here, Woody Cologne. I'm like, yes. Yes, Woody Cologne.
3: No, it's not Woody Cologne. There's no cologne. There's no sandalwood. Yeah. There's no Amberana. There's no cologne here. There's nothing good.
5: Woody about Cologne. That. Yeah. But
4: like Old Spice,
5: yeah. Oh, you wish
4: it's a Woody Cologne.
3: So, look, generally, Tinninnic is a blending scotch. Nobody releases a single malt Tinninnic. Yeah. Making a rye single grain.
5: Look,
3: I applaud the experiment.
5: I like a single grain whiskey. I love a single grain whiskey.
3: I like wheat and corn single grains.
5: This one, it's missing a little bit. It's sweet up front, it's got a nice creaminess to it, it's a little acidic on the palate. That greenness is still there.
3: I mean, I'm not kicking it out of bed, but I'm not going out of my way to find it.
5: Yeah, there's definitely a vegetal note to it on the back end. It's an interesting experiment. Again, I wouldn't turn my nose up at it if you poured me a glass, but I'm like you. I wouldn't go out of my way to get one. You know, okay, nothing fantastic. So. We're going to be giving the Tinninnic Single Grain Scotch Whiskey Daring Rye 8-year-old 3 sips.
7: Interesting.
3: Someone there dared them to do it.
5: Yeah. So that takes us to our next one. We're going to have Brent tell us about that one.
2: Thanks, Bob. The next one is the Kleinisch Wax and Sun 18-year-old special release 2025, 51.5% ABV, 103 proof. The Wax and Sun is imbued with a sweet tropical vibrancy from a unique experiment that draws a cut of liquid early in the distillation process when tropical flavors are prevalent. It's called a pineapple cut. I don't know if that's an upside down pineapple or not, but it's a pineapple cut.
4: Only on the door, the villages for you.
5: Yeah.
3: The villages are on the cruise ships.
2: It evokes warm memories of sun-drenched paradise in every sip. Let me see if that's true. Well, on the nose, you get that little sweetness of the nose. You do get that pineapple on the nose. It does pop out, that pineapple cut, that you get that pineapple on the palate.
3: It's like unripe pineapple.
2: Yeah, you get this nice creamy texture to it. You get those fruity characters on it. It's another one of these, another very delicate, very, delicate, it really stands out. This one
3: you compare everything to over the top, peaty whiskeys. This is not delicate. Yeah. This is a great whiskey. It's got good body.
2: Okay, it does have. It's got a lot of body to it. I mean, it's got a lot of great notes to it and stuff that I think a lot of people would enjoy this one. I think that somebody can come up and take this one and drink it and say, "Wow, that's a great scotch."
3: And you know, coming from you, that's a compliment, dude. You do not like scotch.
2: No, I mean, no, it's, you know, because I think this is, I tend to think that that peaty, smoky stuff is more of a geek, is more on the geek side. And this is something that more people are going to enjoy, this one right here.
3: Okay, I understand what you're saying. This is approachable for Americans who are, if you're a bourbon guy, you'll find this approachable. I find this outstanding. Kleinleash, over the last few years, has made some of the special release, the Diageo special releases of Kleinleash especially, have been life-changingly good. This is not life-changingly good, but it's still amazing.
2: Oh, and then when you add a drop of water to this one, it takes it to another level as
3: Pineapple
2: well.
3: Pineapple bomb, right?
2: Yeah, exactly. So, this is something that that everybody can enjoy. You don't have to be on the geeky side to enjoy it.
3: Oh, God, the water just made this explode, dude. Oh, wow. Justin, what did you think about this?
4: The Kleinleash?
3: Yeah, did you try it with the water or no?
4: Yes.
3: How much? You're very stingy. Light-handed. You're stingy in the water. Put some more water in there.
2: Water costs money.
4: Got the lychees. It was creamy. It reminded me of the Buchanan's pineapple, really.
3: No, Buchanan's pineapple's too sweet. There's no sweetness.
4: Well, it's lighter. Yeah. It's a classy. Yeah.
2: Right.
4: If they did a high-end of Buchanan's pineapple, it would be this.
3: No, this is fantastic.
2: Yeah, it's very balanced. It's very balanced is the biggest word you can use for this. It's,
3: I find this to be a fruit bomb that's amazing. What do you think, Bob?
5: I think this is fantastic. This is really one of the better ones I've had. And I'm with you. I think the last couple of releases of Kleinleash have been really, really, really good. I can always pick it out because it has that waxiness to it that I do kind of enjoy. But it's got a lovely minerality to it. It's especially on the nose.
3: I didn't find this as waxy as previous releases.
5: No, it's not. But it's there. You know, it's every distillery's got their, you know, the Beam Peanuts, and everybody's got their character, and Kleinleash has that. The tropical fruit on this is fantastic. The pineapple literally leaps out of the glass once you put a little bit more water in it.
3: Justin said lychee, and I think I agree with him with the water and the lychee.
5: Yeah, it's tropical fruit. It's definitely tropical fruit. This is a fantastic whiskey, and it only got better with water. So I absolutely love this one.
3: 18 years old, only 103 proof. Yeah. And still, it's just over delivered.
5: Yeah. Well, we're going to give the Kleinleash Wax and Sun 18-year-old special releases a well-deserved 5 sips.
8: Oh, my goodness.
9: Yeah, yeah, yeah, yeah.
5: Because, boy, howdy, if I can get a scotch that Brent actually likes.
3: Brent liked the scotch. You want this one.
2: I mean, we went from my least favorite to my favorite on all in one, you know, in one smooth motion, you know.
3: Yeah, yeah.
2: Of course, we haven't got to number 8 yet.
3: I'm ready for number 8, baby.
5: Give him time. We're getting there.
3: Commercial.
5: Hey, and we're back, and we are still discussing the 2025 Diageo special releases. So our next one up is the Daiyuan Marble Treasures 21-year-old. It's 54.4% ABV, or 108.8 proof. This never-before-released 21-year-old expression is matured lifelong in Spanish oak ex-sherry casks. And boy, does it show on the color.
2: The color. It's the darkest one of all.
3: This is 21 years in ex-sherry.
5: Yeah.
3: And you can tell most of these are new because that color is so dark.
5: Yeah. This thing is 18 shades darker than anything else on the table. But that doesn't matter. You can't drink color. So what do we got?
2: My heart's darker. I can drink color.
5: On the nose, the sherry is there. It's absolutely beautiful. It's not overpowering, but it lets you know that it's there. It wraps around the
3: scotch. I was afraid that 21 years in sherry would be too overpowering, but it's still balanced.
5: There's a roast nuttiness to it. Some dark chocolate on the nose. It's really, really, really pretty. And let's see on the palate. Dark brown sugar. It's got a heaviness to it. Heavy, heavy coffee notes, espresso, a little bit of pepper on the back palate. Dark, dark, dark cocoa mocha on the back end.
3: And it's peppercorns, baby.
5: Yeah, the pepper is definitely there. This one is another one that, with a little water, for me, it jumped up a full point. beautiful whiskey. What'd you think, Harvey?
3: I think you hit all the notes, Bob. I mean, Jesus, this is absolutely gorgeous. I was expecting this to 21 years in the share. I expected it to be too much. But again, you said water. The water really did improve it because I feel like it flattened.
5: It was a little astringent at first.
3: It flattened it a bit, yeah. But I was able to taste more. I was like chocolate-covered raisins, the roasted chestnut. Did you say roasted chestnuts?
5: What roasted nuts. Yeah, yeah, I didn't get specific, so but there's a dark roasted nuttiness to it.
3: It's just the water brought this
5: it's
3: out.
5: It's that 21-year-old Oloroso cask. Yeah. You're getting that nuttiness in it. It's beautiful.
3: And there's a coffee note, and I don't drink coffee, but this is the type of... This is the coffee that's not too acidic. It's not too bitter. It's
2: like a mocha, like a light mocha.
3: Yeah, right. Exactly, Brent. So, yeah. So what did you think about this one?
2: That's what I mean. On the palate, that's what I liked about this one was that it had that. It's like that like a brown sugar mocha, a little bit of pepper. It just felt really nice on your palate, you know. Lingering
3: finish.
2: Yeah, it was very nice. I mean, there was. When you say you can't taste color, I tasted the color on that one.
3: You can't taste color in scotch because they're allowed to add color.
2: Yeah, well.
3: I don't know if this is no color. Yeah. This is probably no color added. Non-chill filter.
5: I can taste this color, yeah.
3: The special releases in Scotland from Diageo tend to be non-chill filtered, no color added.
5: Yeah.
3: And these are cask strength as well.
5: So what'd you think,
3: unadulterated.
5: Justin?
4: I got like Turkish Delight with Turkish coffee on the palate. Just a spicy hot back to it. I loved it. I could smoke this with a Connecticut cigar, something light, or with a cream soda, not in it, but just to chase it.
3: Yeah.
5: Well, we're going to give the Daewon Marble Treasures 21-year-old special release a well-deserved 4 sips.
3: 4? I thought 5, man. Didn't we agree on 5?
5: I wanted 5, but, you know.
3: Oh, we've got some dissenters.
5: All right, Justin, tell us about our last one.
2: You said you would untie me.
4: So I had the privilege to talk about the Lagavulin Grain and Embers 12-year-olds, 56.5% alcohol by volume, or 113 proof. This 12-year-old Lagavulin is matured in refill casks and Pedro Ximenez and Oloroso seasoned European oak butts. The color on it is light. The nose, it's peat, my friends. If you love the peat,
3: it's a punch in the face with phenol.
4: Peat. I don't get any other notes, just peat. On the palate, surprisingly, there's peat. It has other flavors, but they're well under there. You get...
2: you can taste the fruit underneath.
4: You get a little bit of smoked pork. You get some salt. You're somewhere near the ocean while you're smelling peat.
3: Oysters.
2: They provide tasting notes with some of these things. And this is one of the things they say, it's a smoldering peat, wood ash, and hints of soap and plaster. No, that automatically makes me want
3: to read that.
2: When I read that, I'm like, oh my God, they put it in there that they didn't want you to enjoy it like that. But this one here, I've just now tasted it and it is peaty, but it's not like over peaty because you can still get those
3: over peaty
2: because you get
4: some people
2: get
4: love
2: fruit.
4: Construction Brent and they want to drink it.
2: I understand that, but
4: and
2: this
4: is
2: one
4: the
2: here
4: spirit for them.
2: I've let it set out. I've put water in it. This is the first time I'm tasting it of all the, you know, because I didn't taste it earlier. They want to ruin my palate because of that soap and plaster.
4: But you're still strapped down to the table.
5: The next line is maritime notes evoke rock pools, lobster pots, fresh scallops, oysters.
3: Also, look, I got the oyster note. I don't get lobster pot because I don't know what a lobster pot tastes like.
2: That's like a salt.
5: You've never been invited to a party. That's your problem, yeah.
3: I didn't live in the Northeast where they go lobstering. I've been scuba diving for lobsters.
5: Oh, we do lobster pot here all the time. We just don't invite you.
3: Oh, I hate you now. No, I do crawfish boils, baby.
5: What do you think?
2: I was worried that this one was going to be over peaty, and I don't think that this is over peaty. I think that this has the strong peat notes, but it's really got
5: big
2: those
5: peaty,
2: fruit.
5: Regular peaty? Repeaty?
2: Repeating, yeah. So then it's got those fruit notes underneath that, and the saltiness and this, you know, that sea underneath of it that you can actually taste. Mm. So for me, I'm enjoying it more than I thought I would.
4: Excellent.
5: Me too. It's It is heavy on the peat. There is a heavy campfire smoke to it, but...
3: But the maritime notes, that oysters...
5: Everything else comes through.
3: There you say lobster pot, which I have no idea.
5: Yeah.
3: The scallops.
4: First it's going to kick you in the nose and the teeth, and then you're going to get the other flavors.
2: You have to let it...
5: I think it's delicious.
2: Yeah. I added water. I let it sit. I didn't taste it until we just now tasted it, so...
3: And I... Look, I've had every Lagavulin that's ever been released, except for a few, like, really rare ones. It's not my favorite, but it's up there. It's really good. Mm-hmm. It's up there. But as for a 12-year-old Lagavulin, I think last year's was a little bit better. This one is freaking amazing.
5: Yeah, every year's different.
3: Every year is different, but it's smooth. It's very smooth.
5: Yeah.
2: But because of that peat, it's not for everybody. You have a select audience for this kind of
5: the smoke is not edgy. It's not rough.
2: Yeah.
5: It's
2: right. It's not that burnt. No. That burnt asphalt on the side of the road. No, it's not like that.
3: You're at the bonfire, and you're tasting the smoke, but it's not making your eyes water.
2: Yeah. Right. You know, it's
3: from
2: not
3: the heat.
2: Right.
5: I'm just remembering the last time I was in Iowa because we were at a bonfire on the beach eating scallops.
3: Yes, yes. Keep telling your stories, Bob. I'm going
5: to
3: cut you.
5: Next door to Lagavulin, and it brings up those memories. So
3: I've not been to Scotland as an adult, as a child. I need to go now.
5: This one is fantastic. So we're going to be giving the Lagavulin Grain and Embers 12-year-old a well-deserved 4 sips.
8: That's classified.
5: All right, boys. I think they did a pretty good job with the special releases. They do every year.
4: It's fun.
5: And honestly, we always say the same thing. The packaging for the media kit. Nobody on earth. Nobody does it better than Diageo. Oh, my God. We take pictures of the box and get 5,000 likes. They've got the best marketing department, but they did a great job on these. So,
3: yeah. I can't wait to see the actual bottles. They're not in Florida yet. It's April, Diageo. It's April.
5: Yep. Thanks for joining us. Thank you, Brent.
2: Thank you. You guys can untie me now. That was the promise.
5: Thank you, Harm.
3: Thank you, Bob.
5: And thank you, Justin.
4: Thank you. These were fun.
5: For Sip, Says, and Smokes, this is Made Man Bob reminding you life is short, too short to drink bad whiskey. And fortunately, we didn't have to really do that
2: today. It wasn't really bad whiskey today.
3: It was just you couldn't deal with the peat.
2: No. I drank everything, and I thought I gave everything a very fair score. So that was,
3: pretty good day in the basement.
2: Yeah.
3: Brent liked it.
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13: This has been a 110 Hand production of Sip, Suds, and Smokes, a program devoted to the appreciation of some of the finer slices of life. From the Dude in the Basement Studios, your host, the Good Old Boys, will see you all next time.

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0: is bird note. Rosy finches are mountaineers with style. The three species found in the U.S. and Canada all wear pink on their bellies and wings. But spotting that namesake hue means trekking up some of the most rugged terrain on the continent. The gray-crowned rosy finch nests in rocky crags at higher altitudes than almost any other North American bird. They forage for seeds and insects along glaciers and icy rock piles, ranging from Alaska to New Mexico. Two rare rosy finches live in the western U.S. year-round. For both brown-capped and black rosy finches, frigid, barren peaks are home sweet home. During blustering blizzards, they take shelter in abandoned mine shafts and other cozy crevices. And if the snow gets too thick to find food, these songbirds migrate downslope for easier meals. They'll even flock to bird feeders, especially when they're filled with tasty sunflower seeds. Their preference for extreme environments make rosy finch populations difficult to study. Thankfully, community scientists are helping to fill data gaps by logging observations of rosy finches on backcountry expeditions and at backyard feeders. For Bird Note, I'm Ariana Rimmel.
1: Hi, it's Nardwar, the human serviette, saying you're listening to CJSF Burnaby and doo doo loo doo CJSF.

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2: I'm Dr. Anthony Lizowitz, and this is Climate Connections. Hundreds of feet deep in the ocean, light fades to black, and a vibrant ecosystem comes to life. This is the ocean's twilight zone, a cold, dark place that's home to strange jellyfish and glowing squids, as well as plankton and countless fish.
3: It's really an amazing assemblage of animals that have adapted to these low light and cold conditions.
2: Chris Dorsett of the nonprofit Ocean Conservancy says these animals help regulate the Earth's climate by transporting planet-warming carbon deep underwater. The ocean absorbs a lot of carbon dioxide from the atmosphere. Then tiny phytoplankton near the ocean's surface take up carbon as they photosynthesize and grow. Every night, creatures from the twilight zone swim to the surface to eat these phytoplankton and other creatures. Then they take that carbon back down to the deep, where much of it will remain. But Dorsett says the twilight zone is in trouble as companies grow more interested in deep-sea fishing and mining. So he says it's vital that countries enact policies to protect it.
3: This area very much needs to be protected before activities begin that could really impact it and impact those values for society.
2: Climate Connections is produced by the Yale Center for Environmental Communication. To learn more about climate change, visit climateconnections.org.
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Tony Deuce, taking a shortcut through a wormhole from his 2014 album on Rush's MNMN label, Particle Physics. You're now moving forward in linear time with Deep Threes. I'm Jay. Kabe is the name of a small city in the Central African Republic, near the border with Chad, as well as places in nearby Niger and faraway Kazakhstan. The liner notes to Anthony Coleman's 2007 album for New World Records, Lapidation, compares the king of Kabe to musical references as diverse as Stravinsky and Duke Ellington. And so we begin our set.

0: Poker is rare.
1: In what way?
0: The deal goes quiet.
2: You mean passing the
1: yeah.
2: time the dealing goes quiet?
0: How's that different in all other games?
2: You mean card games?
0: All these people play.
2: You mean sports?
0: Especially sports.
1: So what's the difference?
2: They go counterclockwise.
1: For example?
0: No exception, none.
2: Baseball.
0: Running the base in the defensive line.
1: That's a hard one.
0: They just pay
2: swinging
0: attention.
2: The bat.
1: Some bet left hand.
0: Too many.
1: They're
0: still
1: switching.
0: Still counterclockwise. And either one.
2: Well, figure skating.
0: What about jumps? Name another one.
2: All kinds of skating.
1: The ring skating.
0: I'm not sure about
2: could
0: that.
2: Could be otherwise.
0: Could be exceptional. They could be ambitious.
1: That's why they're the great ones.
2: Enough.
1: Racing, obviously.
0: The horses, the dogs.
3: Don't forget, dress up.
2: Try to mix it up.
0: Not success.
3: The horses don't care.
1: You wouldn't think
0: but
1: so.
0: But we can't know.
2: Until they start a talk.
1: And whatever else.
3: Whatever race.
0: You watch the Olympics.
3: And the marathon.
2: I'll check that one out.
3: And the high.
1: Yeah, if you watch. Closely.
0: Name another one.
2: Football, I think.
1: Hard to believe.
0: Yeah, the exceptions are hard.
3: There's the short flat
2: hard
3: to the right.
0: But there's left hand.
2: Hard to defend.
3: Tennis and ping
1: I'll
3: ball.
1: Check that one out.
2: Think like a player.
1: But there's always left
0: they have to be full.
3: What about
2: in
3: soccer?
2: The
0: I don't watch much.
3: Because you're American.
1: Pool and billiards.
0: I'll give you
2: but
0: that
2: it's
0: one.
2: Arguable.
1: Being right
3: there's always that.
1: Yeah, that's a big question.
0: Pretty sub.
3: It's arguable.
2: Other card games.
3: For instance, black. Jack.
1: I'll check it out on TV.
0: Some other things.
2: Well, how about reading?
1: Got me there.
0: And there's handshaking.
3: But most of us are
2: doesn't
3: right-handed.
2: Doesn't explain.
0: And
2: it.
0: The left hand is sinister.
2: Yeah, that's what it
3: and
2: means.
3: And it's thought dirty sometimes.
1: I have a friend.
2: And I'll bet this is in
1: at
2: India.
1: At a very big party.
0: Reached out with his left hand.
3: The conversation all stopped.
2: I can almost
0: see
3: it just stopped.
1: Froze like a freeze frame.
0: Must be hard to leave.
2: Stay oh. out of here. You drink
3: eat
2: with your
3: right. with your left.
1: Emily Post say that.
0: Emily whoever.
3: Is reading again.
2: We didn't then.
3: There's a problem.
1: The crawl
0: it's hard
1: on TV.
0: To make it go from left to
2: it's
0: right.
2: It's designed that way.
1: To conform to read.
0: Give me another.
3: Just look over
2: yes,
3: your shoulder.
2: Say what you mean.
0: Stirring the soup.
2: It must go both
3: or blowing the candles
1: I'll
3: out.
1: I'll pay some
2: it
1: attention.
2: It might be an exception.
1: Well, there's dry.
0: The left turn's marked special.
3: The right turn's scary.
2: Seems harder.
0: Never thought of that.
3: I think it's deep.
1: You mean cross brain
0: right brain's musical.
2: The left brain is visual.
1: Left brain is
3: you can't
1: logical.
3: Turn it off.
1: The so-called visual mode is any longer.
0: Yeah, I read that.
3: That guy knew something.
2: And he couldn't see.
3: Chicken and egg problem.
1: You think that we just taught ourselves.
0: Why would we do
2: that's
0: that?
2: That's what I'm wondering.
1: Got to be one way.
0: Or not.
3: That makes no sense.
2: Anthropologically.
0: Why would it matter?
2: Well, that's a question.
3: Maybe it's symmetry.
1: Sure.
2: That would be boring.
1: It's sure boring.
0: Comes down to the sun.
3: And which way are you facing?
2: Which way's the
0: so maybe it's
3: you
0: true.
3: Mean we started in Africa.
1: This gives me a headache.
0: I know what you mean.
2: Maybe Atlantis.
1: Man, be serious.
3: Plato was a
1: serious. He was
0: brief. He got it all
3: from the Egyptians.
2: Yeah, they figured it out.
3: They're ambidextrous.
1: They married their sisters.
0: Just one that we know.
2: How do you know?
1: I read books.
0: What did they do with it?
3: Erased him entirely.
2: So the problem is class.
0: Yeah, they run clockwise.
2: That'll do
3: otherwise,
2: it.
3: Otherwise, it'd be different.
2: Right. We could make clocks run backwards.
1: You think that would solve it?
0: Well.
3: Don't look at the clock.
2: Look at the mirror.
0: That's about aging.
3: So what is it?
1: Right.
0: Turning the knob.
2: That's an exception.
1: Right.
3: If you can see them.
1: And that's about aging.
0: Piano, please.
3: Let's drop the subject.
2: I was just asking.
3: Asking spoils everything.
1: You.

Oh.

The king of those parts had sent an order to all the tree fairies that they should then and there pick places to be their permanent homes. The tree fairies immediately went to the Buddha for advice. Keep away from lonely trees, he advised them. If you like, you could all move in around my tree here in the forest. That would be the best for everyone.

Some of the tree fairies took the Buddha's advice. Others, however, had other ideas. "It's no good up here in the forest," they argued. "The pickings are far better down on the plains, near the towns and villages of men. Let's settle down there."

A large number of years went by, and everything seemed to be going well for everyone. Then, quite suddenly, an almighty storm blasted the country from mountains to sea. Even the oldest and strongest trees, whose boles were enormously thick and whose great roots twined deeply into the bowels of the earth, had their branches snapped like twigs.

But no such thing happened to the trees of the great forest, however, because their roots and branches were intertwined and gave each other support against even the worst ravages of those spectacular gales. The unfortunate tree fairies who lost their homes in the storm were very upset. They collected their frightened children and their broken possessions and fled back to the great forest. When he saw them coming back, the Buddha shook his head and smiled knowingly to himself. "There's strength in unity," he said. "Alone and isolated, none can stand against the mighty power of

Record by Beard Whale from Broken Strings, playing us into Telling Time from the Sonogram album by Gamelon, Son of Lion, here on Deep Threes. Anthony Coleman began our set with The Grandeur of the King of Cabay from Lapidation, which took us to the fourth track of Crouchan's One. Then it was an opportunity to take time to think it over from Robert Ashley's 2008 modern opera, Concrete. Ed Wright sent us Postcards from Home from Solder Sounds, which lapsed into the sounds of Vox 5 from Trevor Wishart's The Vox Cycle. And Rachel Miller told us a tale of strength and unity from The Silly Monkeys and Other Fables. The name of the show is Deep Threes. My name is Jay. I hope you enjoyed the show just as much as I enjoyed bringing it to you. I leave you with the ballet of Cor and Dementor by Bramwell Galatia. You can always check out playlists and show archives on the website d3s.fm. Until next time, thanks for listening.

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1: This is Bird Note. Author Christian Cooper is never not birding, even at the movies. Like when he was watching the 2006 film Apocalypto, an action thriller set in what is now Mexico during the Mayan Empire.
2: And so they show a river, and they show a cattle egret at the river. And I'm like, nope, no good. And a lot of people would say, no, there are cattle egrets in Mesoamerica, and that's correct. There are cattle egrets in Mesoamerica now.
1: Western cattle egrets are common birds on several continents today, but they're originally from Africa. The birds weren't found in the Americas until the late 1800s, possibly because they were blown off course during migration.
2: For me, that's a perfect metaphor of the African diaspora experience, that we people of African descent, you know, got dragged across the ocean by no fault of our own, and yet here we are, and we found a way to thrive and live here and make our way here, just like the cattle egret. So to me, the cattle egret is the spirit of Black lives set loose into the air. So I just love the cattle egret.
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7: 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Welcome to another edition of Modern Jazz Today. We've got new music, so let's jump right in. Up first is Austin DiPietro. The album's called Live at Mackenzie Hall Jazz. We'll check into the track Hang Tet. Then Zen Zadrovec. The album's called New Paradigm. We'll check into the track First Impressions. Then WDR Big Band, featuring the music of Ian Inserto. The album's called Jagged Edges and Elegant Lines. We'll check into the track, Mr. Jones and Company. Let's dig in.

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Up next on the queue is Emily Braden from the album Cannon and Sparrow. We are going to listen to Beautiful Friendship, followed by Wayne Alpern from his new album, Saxology. We're going to check into the standard, Joy Spring.

Keep it tuned right here to Modern Jazz Today with Jeff Williams and Carrie Gaffney. Up next is Greenhouse Ensemble. The album's called Rez-de-Chaussée. We'll check into the track Medina. Then If I Had a Hi-Fi. The album's called The Dryad. We'll check into Catch Some Honey. Let's dig in.

Up next is Miguel Espinosa Flamenco Fusion. The album's called Living in a Daydream. We'll check into the tune, The Storm. Let's check it out.

0: You've got it tuned in to Modern Jazz Today with your hosts, Carrie Gaffney and Jeff Williams. This is a show where we focus on the artists that are making the jazz of today. 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Who do we have in store for him next, Carrie?
1: Joe Bowden. The album's called Black to Roots. And we'll check into the track The Bounce. Then Karsten Rubling. The album is called Headwaters, and we're going to check into Shunda Creek. Let's check it out.

You are listening to Modern Jazz Today with your host, Kerry Gaffney and Jeff Williams. Up next on the queue is the Winston Brothers. From their new album, Drift, we are going to listen to Hang On, followed by Jason Yeager's Septet. From the album Unstuck, the Kurt Vonnegut Suite, we're going to listen to Nancy's Revenge.

0: is bird note. Rosy finches are mountaineers with style. The three species found in the U.S. and Canada all wear pink on their bellies and wings. But spotting that namesake hue means trekking up some of the most rugged terrain on the continent. The gray-crowned rosy finch nests in rocky crags at higher altitudes than almost any other North American bird. They forage for seeds and insects along glaciers and icy rock piles, ranging from Alaska to New Mexico. Two rare rosy finches live in the western U.S. year-round. For both brown-capped and black rosy finches, frigid, barren peaks are home sweet home. During blustering blizzards, they take shelter in abandoned mine shafts and other cozy crevices. And if the snow gets too thick to find food, these songbirds migrate downslope for easier meals. They'll even flock to bird feeders, especially when they're filled with tasty sunflower seeds. Their preference for extreme environments make rosy finch populations difficult to study. Thankfully, community scientists are helping to fill data gaps by logging observations of rosy finches on backcountry expeditions and at backyard feeders. For Bird Note, I'm Ariana Rimmel.
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Up next on the playlist is Donnie McCaslin from his new album, I Want More. We're going to listen to Body Blow, followed by Jeff Richman from his new album, XYZ. We're going to check into Ray Barreto.

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Up next is the Composers Collective Big Band. Based out of Toronto, the album's called The Toronto Project. We'll check into the track, Transit.

You are listening to Modern Jazz Today. Keep it tuned right here. Up next is Alex Lefebvre. The album's called Naufrages, and we'll check into Time of the Barracudas. Then Billy Test Trio, his debut as a leader, Coming Down Roses. And we'll check into the tune Mother's Day with Freud. Let's check it out.

Welcome to another edition of Modern Jazz Today. We're going to take a look at some new music, starting out with William Karn. The album's called Choices, and we'll check into the track The Inertia of Complacency. Then Ave Granite 6. The album's called Operator, and we're going to check out Crushing Beans. Let's dig in.

Podcastaday.com. There you can find exclusive interviews, playlists, and featured albums. Up next on the queue is 3D Jazz Trio from the album 925. We are going to listen to Blues for CG, followed by Anthony Branker and Imagine from his album What Place Can Be for Us, a suite in 10 movements. The movement we're going to listen to, Indivisible.

0: that time again when we say goodbye, but only until next week. We look forward to having you join us next time on Modern Jazz Today, where we will be presenting today's artists, cutting their teeth and cutting the edge of sound. 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
0: when it's time to tune in and turn up again. 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

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I'm Maz Taylor. 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A number of new and recent releases to get to on the show this week. They're going to include a jazz orchestra recording from Javier Niro, a big band project from trombonist Michael Deese, and music out of the LA jazz scene from vocalist Mark Christian Miller. So hope you can stay for the whole show. We'll start it this week with some music from trombonist Noah Bless from his album New York Strong Latin Jazz. This is Canto de Osana.

You're listening to Jazz Boulevard. I'm Moz Taylor. A new big band recording just coming out from trombonist and composer Michael Deese from his new album, Return Trajectory. We heard a composition by one of his major influences, J.J. Johnson, called Little Dave. And that big band is formed with a core of rising voices coming out of the Michigan State University. The Buena Vista Social Club before that, from their self-titled album, Chan Chan, an ensemble of Cuban musicians formed in 1996. A new album just coming out of the LA jazz scene before that, fourth recording from vocalist Mark Christian Miller off of his album Strange Meadowland. We heard I'll See You in My Dreams with Robert Kyle on the sax, Chris Dawson on the piano, bassist Chuck Berghofer, and drummer Joe LaBarbera. And the set started with music out of the New York City jazz scene from trombonist Noah Bless, a Zoho Music release in 2020 called New York Strong Latin Jazz. We heard Canto di Osana with some solo work from pianist Mike Eckroth and bassist Boris Kozlov. We'll keep it going with some music recorded here in Montreal. This is from trumpet player Ivano Jolicoeur off his album Batiscaf. This is Choc.

You're listening to Jazz Boulevard. I'm Maz Taylor. Latest release from trombonist, composer, arranger, and educator Javier Nero and his jazz orchestra, a 22-piece unit out of the Washington, D.C. area from the album El Cabluen. That was the title track. A guest appearance from vibraphonist Warren Wolf. Music from Toronto singer Molly Johnson before that, off of her album Messing Around, the Gershwin tune But Not For Me, Guido Basso on the flugelhorn. And the set started with music recorded here in Montreal from trumpet player Ivano Jolicoeur from his album Batiscaf. We heard his composition, Choc, with some solo work from trombonist Marc Tremblay and bassist Alan Picotte.

practicing his horn on the Williamsburg Bridge hour after hour. Woodshedding, the musicians called it. But his woodshed was the world. The enormous tone he borrowed from Hawkins, it could fill a club to overflowing, blown into tatters by the sea winds, teaching him humility, which he carries with him at all times, not as an amulet against the powers of animals and men that mean harm, or the lure of the marketplace. No, a quality of gaze downward on the streets of Brooklyn or Manhattan. Hold his hand and you'll see it. Hold his eyes in yours and you'll hear the wind singing through the cables of the bridge that was home, singing through his breath, no rarer than yours, though his became the music of the world 30 years ago.

Today I ask myself how he knew the time had come to inhabit the voice of the air, and how later he decided the time had come for silence, for the world to speak any way it could. He wouldn't answer, because he'd find the question pompous. He plays for money. The years pass, and like the rest of us, he ages. His hair and beard whiten. The great shoulders narrow. He's merely a man, after all. A man who stared for years into the breathy, unknowable voice of silence and captured the music.

0: is bird note. Rosy finches are mountaineers with style. The three species found in the U.S. and Canada all wear pink on their bellies and wings. But spotting that namesake hue means trekking up some of the most rugged terrain on the continent. The gray-crowned rosy finch nests in rocky crags at higher altitudes than almost any other North American bird. They forage for seeds and insects along glaciers and icy rock piles, ranging from Alaska to New Mexico. Two rare rosy finches live in the western U.S. year-round. For both brown-capped and black rosy finches, frigid, barren peaks are home sweet home. During blustering blizzards, they take shelter in abandoned mine shafts and other cozy crevices. And if the snow gets too thick to find food, these songbirds migrate downslope for easier meals. They'll even flock to bird feeders, especially when they're filled with tasty sunflower seeds. Their preference for extreme environments make rosy finch populations difficult to study. Thankfully, community scientists are helping to fill data gaps by logging observations of rosy finches on backcountry expeditions and at backyard feeders. For Bird Note, I'm Ariana Rimmel.
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2: Well, in our last set, we wrapped it up with some music from trumpet player Jeremy Pelt, working with vibraphonist Shen Lu, pianist Victor Gould, bassist Vincente Archer, and drummer Alan Mednard from Jeremy's album Soundtrack. That was I Love Music, project integrating jazz and spoken word before that from saxophonist Benjamin Boone, working with recordings from the late poet Philip Levine from the album The Poetry of Jazz. We heard The Unknowable, and homage to Sonny Rollins draws on a group of 15 musicians. Guitarist Rory Block before that, and her solo track My Black Mama from her album Blues Walking Like a Man, a tribute to Sun House. And the set started with a new album coming out from the San Francisco Bay Area, pianist Charles Chen, working with guitarist Felix Lamarle, bassist Bill Crow, and drummer Steve Little, a Solar Music Records release. Off the album The Long Way Home, we heard Dream Dancing. Hey, just a reminder, you're listening to Jazz Boulevard. I'm Moz Taylor. We're here every week with 2 hours of jazz, and if you can't stay for the whole show, or maybe if you're just tuning in, you'll find a link to a podcast of this week's episode, along with playlist information, on the show's website, jazzboulevard.ca.

You're listening to Jazz Boulevard. I'm Maz Taylor. Music recorded here in Montreal from the mother and daughter team of Karen Young and Coral Egan off their album Dreamers. We heard the track Ben Sene Sevdegumi, a track featuring the harp work of Evelyn Grégoire Rousseau and violinist Vanessa Marcoux. Trumpet player Takuya Kuroda before that, from his album Rising Sun, we heard his composition Mala, Chris Bowers on the piano, Solomon Dorsey on the bass, and drummer Nat Smith. And the set started with an early recording from singer and guitarist Melody Gardot, title track off of her album Worrisome Heart that was out on Verve in 2007.

You're listening to Jazz Boulevard. I'm Moz Taylor. Sometimes you can't have enough guitars, and this album brings together five and occasionally six guitarists from the album How Many Guitarists Does It Take? That was a Simon and Garfunkel medley. And that group is led by guitarist Christian Perez and brings together guitarists Parker Spears, Jan Knutson, Tommy Holliday, and Connor Hallbridge, along with a special guest guitarist John Lee. And they're a group based in the Washington, D.C. area, a project that spans pop, folk, and classical. A recently released project before that from Grammy-nominated Japanese composer and conductor, now based in New York City, Miho Hazama, from her album Frames. That was The Pioneer's Quest. And that track features some solo work from pianist Arthur Tuznik and trumpet player Gidon Nuez Vaz. And that project is recorded with the Danish Radio Big Band, where she is the chief conductor. And the set started with another new project just coming out on OA2 Records from trumpet player Jun Ilida. Off his new album Bellflower, that was Rivers and Bridges, with some solo work from guitarist Masimi Kuroki and pianist Chris McCarthy. We'll head into our final set with some music from Australian singer and bassist Nikki Parrott from her album Feeling Groovy. These boots are made for walking.

0: Yeah, just about wrapping things up here on Transatlantic Express. That is the classic Nazareth from Loud and Proud, 1973, and a track called Free Wheeler. Hope you enjoyed that. A little bit of Cozy Powell in there as well, with the guy from Stretch doing a bit of singing. 1982 from the album Tilt, Sooner or Later. It's just, if you're wondering why there is a connection between Cozy Powell and Stretch, the very first concert I saw at Liverpool Empire in 1976, Cozy Powell was with Rainbow and Stretch were the support band, and Stretch had a hit single with Why Did You Do It? And that was covered by the Topper Men back in the day. Why Did You Do It? Great song. Also in the Uncle Harry's Last Freak Out from the Pink Fairies from Neverland from 1971. Almost 11 minutes of that. John Abercrombie and the late John Abercrombie and Timeless is the name of that album from 1975. Got a track called Red and Orange. And then my jam band, Mr. M and the All Nighters, recorded live at the Village Pub on a couple of Wednesdays ago. I Can't Wait Anymore. An old track that's been kind of brought back to life, as most of my songs are. We're going to wrap up with just a bit more Deep Purple and in concert, recorded in 1972. Hope you've enjoyed the show, we'll have to say goodbye, good night, and we'll see you next time. We'll leave Ian Gillan to introduce the song for you.
1: Here's a bit of Boogaloo. It's an old rock and roll number from a long time ago, recorded by Little Richard. I'm sure you all remember. Oh!

0: Thank you. God bless you and good night. There you go. Thanks very much. See ya.
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You're listening to the Vancouver Mixtape on CJSF 90.1 FM Burnaby, the campus community radio station at Simon Fraser University, where we broadcast on the unceded ancestral territory of the Hokomelem and Squamish-speaking peoples. We've been here since time immemorial, gathering to share stories and ideas and art and music, which is what I'm going to do today. Yeah, that's right. Singular pronoun today. Just me. No Jamie. I'm Jesse. One half of your usual hosting duo. We've been having a tough time getting together in studio, so I figured, hey, I can do that. No scheduling required. So today on the tape, we have a classic episode where I'm just going to throw a whole bunch of great brand new music at you, and we're going to enjoy it together. Sounds fun, right? Cool. Hope you're doing well. It's hot. It's the summer. And we're going to start off with some pop music, some of which is actually World Cup related? Question mark? Anyway, this is brand new music from our favorite, my favorite, Devours, lead single off an upcoming record, the first hint of the next cycle. This is A Cruel Fate by Devours.

0: like step outside of yourself, you realize like, oh, my thoughts are just like influenced by something. It's not actually me. Or like thoughts. It's just like
1: you're too old for this.
0: Pressure.
1: Never.

Playground Heart by Gia from the new record Technicolor, which is a cool, breezy, kind of like country-tinged indie pop. Cool stuff. Out now on Light Organ. Before that, we heard new music from Ada Wolf from the record W, EP. Cool. Quite a lot of variety on that EP. Worth checking out. That track, Red, about Canada soccer. In light of the ongoing, well, at the point of recording anyway, World Cup happening here in Vancouver and across the continent, as I'm sure you are well aware. I'm going to keep things rolling and head to new music from a former guest on the show, Francis Arevalo, who came on to promote his record Heat Check, which was already 3 years ago. Crazy. Whew, hard to believe. But he's been releasing singles for an upcoming album. I did an interview with Nicole, host of Beats and Eats and the PA coordinator here at the station, that you can find floating around various other places, other programs. And we're going to hear brand new music from Francis. This is featuring Roya Bennett, and it is called Homegrown.

My Real Life by Curtis Windover here on the Vancouver Mixtape, newcomer to the tape. Before that, we had, Come Alive by Orchid Orchestra, another newcomer to the tape. Lots of great new music today. That set kicked off by Francis Arevalo's Homegrown. I'm just going to keep things rolling with some more local music, some indie rock, bedroom rock that kind of reminds me of the newest Justin Bieber a little bit, and I say that non-derogatorily. Oh my goodness, what's happening? This by Bluefold is called You and Me.

Hey, welcome back to the Vancouver Mixtape here on CJSF 90.1 FM Burnaby. You just heard Phony by Drew Ann. Before that, Melancholia by Buds, and that set kicked off by Bluefold, their track You and Me. All of a type, doing sort of bedroom indie pop rock stuff with guitars and drum machines and drums and stuff. Sort of small groups or independent songwriters. And we're going to keep things going in that direction here on the Vancouver Mixtape, as I, Jesse, take you through a whirlwind tour of what's new and interesting in the Vancouver independent music scene. We're going to go to Blood Machine, another singer-songwriter, who verges maybe a little more like 90s alt-rock, some sort of industrial influences. Anyway, this track from the self-titled record, Blood Machine, is called Dogfight, and it's very cool, so enjoy.

Hey, welcome back to the Vancouver Mixtape. It's me, Jesse, all by myself, just playing you some music by local artists. That's what I do on the podcast. That's what I do on the radio show sometimes. And this is one of those times. Hope you're enjoying yourself as much as I am. You just heard fun music by Reveal Yourself from the record Love Deluxe. That one is called Happy Button. I feel like that very appropriately titled for the band. There's a lot of happy, manic energy going on there. Before that, we had music by Cherry Pick. White Fur from the, I don't know how to say this. It's :3, but it's like the, you know, like the cat emoji or the, you know, anyway. Which is out now on Light Organ Records. So cool stuff there. A couple of Light Organ picks today. Cherry Pick, of course, who you just heard, and Gia, who we heard right at the beginning of the program. I'm going to turn now to something a little bit different, and it is, well, I don't know if you remember way back in the day, we had a guest on the show by the name of Pekki Hajukovic, who was talking about his new program at that, or program, his new project at that point, Rain Cloud, R-E-I-G-N, Cloud. Doing some cool electroacoustic stuff and trying to make his own sort of like Gorillaz analog of a fictitious band with its own history and stuff. Well, I have not seen Pekki in a long time since then, but he's releasing music in lots of different ways. And we're going to play two separate Pekki projects. One is a collaboration with Lily Seika Jones and Pekki Hajukovic, called Forget Me Not, which is like a concept album about the journey of a chipmunk. I don't know if you ever read the Redwall books, but they're sort of like medieval fantasy featuring rodents. And the cover of this is really giving Redwall. There's a chipmunk wearing a cloak and holding a staff. And, well, that really spoke to me. And then I saw that it was by Pekki and Lily, who I do not know, but you know, I trust the friend finding and collaboration of Pekki. So we're gonna hear that, and then we're gonna hear a new song by Pekki's other band, Tamish, T-A-M-I-S, and then there's an accent on the S that I don't know exactly what that does, but we're gonna hear that, provided I can pull it up, and then we'll hear some other stuff. But to start with, we're gonna hear from Forget Me Not by Lily Seika Jones and Pekki Hajukovic. This track is called Reckoning.

0: kind of design your album this way? Because I'm just fascinated.
1: My real answer is like, it's your bundle. What you create is comprised of everything you're carrying. And so when I set out to make that first record, it actually started as a conversation in a kitchen, as many things do. Maggie Paul, who is a very cherished elder and song carrier from out in the East Coast. And I was very, very lucky to be mentored by her and to be in her lodge. You know, it was what she shared with me that set me on the path to be a creator. And to understand that you know, you're either creating or destructing. Something like music can only be created in beauty. And that lesson kind of, it hit hard, it kind of struggled with it a little bit, because there's a lot of unbeautiful music. And yet she says, no. It's about the act of offering. That's where the beauty is. It's not necessarily in what you're hearing. It's about the fact that somebody is comfortable enough, actualized enough, in a good space enough to share their song. So these kind of things, like these kind of philosophies, came through that kind of like one-on-one intergenerational mentorship. That's what set me on a path to like, to really start to dig into who we are. People don't know what a secret nerd I am, because this all started as an academic paper, as my thesis. I was going around talking. I wanted to do, first of all, at Dalhousie, there was no ethnomusicology program. There was, you could do music or you could do anthropology. And I was like, well, I want to do both. When what you see in the world is not to your liking, and what you don't see out there, you vision, you got to go create it. You got to go create it and share it with people. So I went around and started talking with our song carriers, and I wanted to know, how has music changed in your life? And so in those conversations, I got a really, really strong insight to the kind of sonic history of our communities, and how the American Indian movement, kind of returning to ourselves more broadly in that time, really changed song. And how songs work on the East Coast. So, for example, a lot of the elders said, "Well, we didn't have any Indian music when I was growing up. I didn't hear that, you know. But it started, you know, around the 70s, you know, and we brought the drum back. But in that conversation with Maggie, she says, "But if you want to know about the old songs, you got to go to the museum." And I said, "Well, what do you mean the museum?" She's like, "That's where the old songs live." And what she was talking about was a set of field recordings or ancestor recordings that were taken in between 1907 and 1914 by this guy named William Meschling, this anthropologist. And he went and recorded our ancestors. He actually lived among our people for like almost 7 years and collected songs, stories, clothing, like did the whole thing. You know, coming from a problematic place, because I think the understanding at that time was, Native people are dying, their culture's dying, and so we need to go see how long this death narrative has been following us around. And so that was the idea. That's where it came from. They wanted to collect our stuff before they disappeared us. And yet here we stand, and here we sing, and here we speak. So fundamentally, it has to be a celebration, the resilience of that. You know, and what I heard when I first heard those from over 100 years ago, those voices kind of reaching out and speaking and saying and singing and laughing and dancing, you could hear it all on those recordings. It's so incredible. It's like a real snapshot. And so for me, I just wanted to go and share that and to find a way to contextualize that archive, because it's, you know, when you listen to the original recordings, they're from over 100 years ago. They were done on wax cylinders, and so it's really scratchy. There's kind of this obscured nature to them, and yet for me as like a music nerd, I was like, what a beautiful piece of culture. So it was about contextualizing those old songs in a way that you could meet people. And thank you for bringing up the young people too, because it was absolutely a part of my consideration around like building this project and trying to offer something that would connect with people. Which is to say, it wasn't about, you know, dumbing things down or making them simple or, you know, trying to make a pop record. No, I made my weird classical

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0: Jeremy Dutcher. I could have spoken to him for hours and hours. There is something so special about Jeremy. He's wise for his young age. I really appreciate how he makes space for our people who are reconnecting with their cultures or trying hard to learn their language. Waliwan, thank you. In Mi'kmaq, we say Walalan for thank you, but in Wolastoqiyik, we say Waliwan, thank you. You don't want to miss out on our next show. It's going to be so eye-opening. You'll see the Mi'kmaq language in a totally different way. So until next time, Waliwan, thank you. I'm Pam Palmiter for Words and Culture.
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7: This is Bird Note. Author Christian Cooper is never not birding, even at the movies. Like when he was watching the 2006 film Apocalypto, an action thriller set in what is now Mexico during the Mayan Empire.
8: And so they show a river, and they show a cattle egret at the river. And I'm like, nope, no good. And a lot of people would say, no, there are cattle egrets in Mesoamerica. And that's correct. There are cattle egrets in Mesoamerica now.
7: Western cattle egrets are common birds on several continents today, but they're originally from Africa. The birds weren't found in the Americas until the late 1800s, possibly because they were blown off course during migration.
8: For me, that's a perfect metaphor of the African diaspora experience, that we people of African descent, you know, got dragged across the ocean by no fault of our own, and yet here we are, and we found a way to thrive and live here and make our way here, just like the cattle egret. So to me, the cattle egret is the spirit of Black lives set loose into the air. So I just love the cattle egret.
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Good morning, everyone. This is Danny Inez Veterani, your host for this hour of Speak Up, only on CJSF 90.1 FM. It is Tuesday, July 7th, 2026. Thank you all so much for tuning in this hour. And before we get into any of it, I just want to acknowledge that this program, as well as all of our programs here at CJSF, are broadcasted on the unceded and ancestral lands of the Oklamalum and Squamish-speaking peoples who have been here since time immemorial. Now, to get on with the episode, we have quite a bit of talk to go through, quite a bit of speaking up, if you will. And one of those topics has to do with my recent trip to the state of New York, a place I had never been before. I spent some time in the city as well as upstate, and I wanted to relay some of those experiences, as some of them are community radio related. Before we get into any of that, let's play one track from a local band that we have been very into lately here at CJSF. This is Catch Yourself by none other than Chopping Spree. Hope you enjoy.

Once again, that was Catch Yourself by Chopping Spree. You're listening to Speak Up, only on CJSF 90.1 FM, with your host for the hour, Danny Nesvetterani. And we're going to talk a little bit about my trip to New York. So I spent a lot of time during the trip in Brooklyn, but there was a few days where I was upstate in around Catskill and a small town by the name of Hudson. And that is where I came across, very randomly, in some of the worst, most dastardly weather conditions I think I've ever experienced in my life. There was a significant heat wave going on while I was there. And I came across this radio station there, WGXC-FM, as well as their, I guess, parent organization, Wave Farm. And I knocked on the door. They opened the door for me. I went inside, and I spoke with their operations manager, Jimmy Garver. And it was so cool, because I had not planned for this encounter in the slightest. But I walked in, and as soon as I started talking with them, I was like, oh, you do what I do. You do what we do here in Vancouver. And he seemed to know some people from CITR, and we just spoke about community radio for like a really long time. But Wave Farm and WGXC are really cool organizations. So Wave Farm in and of itself is, as it says on their website, an international transmission arts organization driven by experimentation with the electromagnetic spectrum. We cultivate creative practices in radio and support artists and nonprofit orgs in their cultural endeavors. So they're based in New York's Upper Hudson Valley. 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So a big part of Wave Farm is their art park, which features long-term installations on Wave Farm's 29 acres of green space in Accra, New York. And these projects amplify the environment, revealing what is otherwise unheard or unseen. And when he was explaining this to me, Jimmy Garver, I was a little confused. I was like, well, what do you mean? Like, what sort of installations do you have here? And it's cool stuff. So one of the examples he showed me was this thing called the Solar Radio, which was made in 2022 through the Absolute Value of Noise and Anna Frizz. And it is a basically a bunch of solar-powered synthesizers, in a sense, or like modular noises that get made through synthesis through the sun beaming down on this contraption. And you can, if the sun is out, which it may or may not be right now in Accra, New York, you can actually listen to it. I don't think the sun is shining right now in Accra, New York. It seems to be raining, allegedly. So there is a 10-minute sample recording, and I thought it would be cool for you to hear some of what gets heard if you're there at the art park in Accra, New York.

0: So that was just one example of one of the many art experiments going on at the Way Farm Art Park in Accra, New York. They have a lot of other things, including, you know, a pond station, this thing called the Weather Warlock, the Traffic Sacks. Underground codes, which are like these tubes that go through the underground. And the installation is composed of two separate radio operas. It's a very cool, eclectic art space, and it was really, really fascinating to just kind of randomly come across it in this area that I was in. WGXC FM is very similar to us here at CJSF in that they do a whole lot of different programming, and it's mostly volunteer run, the shows that they do, and it's a lot of cool stuff. So yeah, they have a website, wayfarm.org, and you can check out all of what they've got going on there. So thank you to Jimmy Garver, and thank you for everyone at Way Farm for being so hospitable for like the 30 minutes that I was down there and that I checked out the station. Okay, we are going to be moving on to the next piece of the hour. This one is coming out of Smithers, BC, from their local LGI journalist, Pamela Hassan, up north. Please take a listen.
1: This is CICK News. Stolen by Fire is an exhibit that emerges from the collaborative efforts of author Tyler McCreary and artists Stephanie Anderson and Facundo Gastiazoro. This project seeks to explore and share the complex narratives of the Wet'suwet'en people, particularly their experiences of dispossession and resilience. Rooted in the historical context of the Smithers area, the exhibit builds on the themes addressed in McCreary's 2018 book, Shared Histories. Stolen by Fire aims to present a personal and collective history through a combination of text and imagery. And now they are inviting community feedback to ensure authenticity and also relevance. Through this collaborative approach, Stolen by Fire aspires to create a space for dialogue and healing, acknowledging the ongoing impact of colonial history while celebrating the strength of the Wet'suwet'en community. If you would like to see Stolen by Fire and offer your feedback, it's in Smithers right now on display at the Old Church on First Avenue.
2: Today we're gathered here just to give a sense. This is a project that extends out of the Shared Histories book and the exhibit at the museum, but tries to tell the story in a different way. That might access different people, but also forwards the stories of particular families and their experiences. It's a collaboration between myself, Tyler McCreary, Stephanie Anderson, and Facundo Gastiazoro.
1: I visited the opening night of Stolen by Fire at the Old Church last Thursday night in Smithers and sat with each of the creators. Facundo Gastiazoro, who created the illustrations along with Stephanie Anderson's form line and illustrations, told me about a bit of the process of creation between these two muralists and artists who have worked together for years on public art and story through image.
3: We talk a lot when we paint murals because we do a lot of work together. I know we talk about this project. We are talking about this project two or three murals already in the back. So we meet, we meet with Tyler, and we talk about every, we talk about the story arc and how we will use colors and elements to describe these feelings and describe these emotions of people who's been pushed around and dispossessed for generations now. It's an intense work, and it's a, you know, we checked in each other's feelings quite a bit because you know, it's heavy stuff. Stephanie has a direct connection to the story.
1: Mm-hmm. Tyler had said that he had been kind of collecting this information since about 2014. And so picking and choosing what to bring in, was that his decision? Was that yours as the artist? Was that kind of a combined thing as well? Because these stories are deeply personal.
3: It was like the other, like when we working in a page is pretty much like was to work in the arc of the history. We have a meeting, we talk about what was important to talk about it, and Tyler, instead of us going and working a little bit the mechanics of how the things were gonna work, was Tyler, and he wrote the story. And now it's gonna be like having the feedback and the intake of all that information that people mm-hmm. are putting us and giving us, we will move a bit. It's not really far away from what we have,
1: right? Yeah.
3: That was a great thing. Let's see how more feedback we get, and it's great to change stuff.
1: Yeah,
3: too,
1: yeah.
3: You know?
1: A little
3: like,
1: bit of info. Yeah, exactly.
3: Yeah, I didn't saw something about one particular page, and it's like, oh, totally. Mm-hmm. That's the way to do it. Mm-hmm. And so it's good.
4: So my name's Stephanie Anderson. I'm a Wet'suwet'en artist living in Terrace, BC. Well, it's actually a working title, so okay. Maybe stolen by fire, maybe not. Okay. But my role in this project has been kind of like co-illustrator with Facundo. We've gone through the whole process of creating all the designs together. And for me, my part was bringing the Wet'suwet'en culture and traditional art form to the pieces. So today we're presenting kind of where we're at with the project. So some of these are pretty polished up. Some of them we feel still have some work to be done. But what we're doing is we're introducing it to the community, to the families, most of all the families, to kind of show them, get their feedback, and see how it's being received. Because our biggest thing is, like, we're not only telling a single person's history, but from the generation that we begin with, it's quite a large family that is involved in the story. So we just wanted to, like, show it to them, give them the opportunity to see it, to feel it, and see how it's landing and resonating with them. And then just, again, like I said, get that feedback so we can, you know, move it forward to completion in the best way that we can.
1: Yeah. What's the intention of it when it is completed?
4: When it's completed, we're going to get it printed, and we want to get it into homes, into cafes, into the schools, high schools, universities, bookstores. Basically, what we want to do is we want to get the story and we want to get it out there so everybody has a chance to pick it up and learn about it, because it's such a huge part of the history of Smithers and the Wet'suwet'en people as a whole.
1: Yeah. I see Chief Sahil here, and was the intention for tonight too to, yeah, I guess, like you said, bring those families in, but also bring elders to see it, or have they seen it before, or is this some people's first time?
4: So it will be the first time for some, but we did hold a specific evening on, I can't remember which day, maybe Tuesday? Yeah, we had just the families come in, just to kind of give a safe environment for them to kind of feel and share and, like, give that feedback to us directly. Mm-hmm. And today everyone's invited, as well as the community members.
1: Yeah. Okay, well, thank you very much.
4: Yeah, of course. Thank you.
5: My name is Tyler McCreary. I was born and raised in Smithers, and I'm an author. I wrote Shared Histories, and I'm now working on this collaboration on Stolen by Fire.
1: So we're here at the old church today in Smithers, and seeing what are beautiful and very powerful images that are the drafts of what will be the book eventually. So the images definitely draw you in, but then you stop and you read the words. I guess, can you tell me a little bit about the process of getting to this point here?
5: So this comes, I've been working on versions of telling this story for over a decade. Many of the people that I originally collected stories with, and I feel obligation to carry with a lot of care, have passed on. But continuing to try to share the story that began kind of as the story of Indian Town, but like sort of stretches beyond that to understand the ways that the story of the discrimination of Indigenous people within the Smithers Town site connects to the longer history of discrimination on the territories, as well as these kind of other institutional forms, whether it be residential school or foster care systems. Mm-hmm. And really what we're trying to do in the project is take what was written in a kind of more historical way and personalize it through working in close collaboration with Stephanie Anderson to tell the story of her family and the ways in which we can trace this history, but then also speak to the elements that go beyond words, mm-hmm. The kind of emotional, affective register to speak from the heart, really, and access the way that art allows you to kind of access an emotional register that maybe dry words or citations don't get us to. So it's really trying to speak to that kind of affective element of the story. So I think part of it was to really humanize the experience and show what this meant in the kind of lives of particular people, and to be able to relate to the depth of feeling, mm-hmm. The kind of structure of feeling that really arcs through the life of a family. Yeah. And that's, it's really stretching for me to kind of speak in a different modality. And I love it. It's such a privilege to be able to work with gifted artists like Stephanie and Facundo, who have access to these other kind of tools of communication. And our hope is really to have like a different kind of entry point that speaks to different in a different modality, but also like maybe reaches different audiences. And ultimately the work I think that we want to is kind of reparative. Like we want to acknowledge this past in a way that respects the hurts and allows us to move forward with a process of healing.
1: You can view the current phase of Stolen by Fire at the Old Church in Smithers on First Ave, open to the public until the end of the day on Wednesday, July 8th. The exhibit features large, readable pages displayed on tables adorned with juniper and hemlock boughs. The creators of this exhibit have included these branches to provide visitors with a grounding element, and you are encouraged to rub the leaves if you feel the need to reconnect while engaging with the work. Additionally, a poster with a QR code for feedback is available at the venue, allowing you to share your thoughts on the exhibit. Thanks once again to Tyler McCreary, Stephanie Anderson, and Facundo Gastiazoro for their time. CSK News is funded by the Government of Canada, the Community Radio Fund of Canada, and is a participating station in the Local Journalism Initiative. On behalf of my colleague Dan Messick and myself, Pam Hassan, thanks for listening.
0: Thank you once again to Pam Hassan and CICK News in Smithers, BC for that really important piece. We're going to be taking one more music break for this hour of Speak Up. This is from local band and Studio 6 alum Sourdope with Change It Up.

Welcome back to Speak Up, only on CJSF 90.1 FM. This is your host for the hour, Danny Nezvedarani. And as we sit here, as I speak, there's currently a protest happening outside of Vancouver General Hospital, a picket line happening outside of Vancouver General Hospital on behalf of the BC Nurses Union. It began this morning at 5:30 a.m. Due to negotiations with the employer getting to a point where, you know, a decision was ultimately not able to be made. BCNU CEO Jim Gould said that the provincial government must come back to the table with an offer that respects nurses and recognizes their values in our healthcare system. This government is not going to solve the nursing shortage without making serious improvements to nurses' working conditions. The union will also not tolerate any attempts by the employer to threaten or intimidate our members who are participating in lawful job action. This is a pretty historic picket line, considering the fact that this current job action followed a historic strike vote in which 50,850 nurses participated, with 98.2% voting in favor of job action. We were actually able to attend earlier this morning, and the scenes were pretty energetic, to say the least. Lots of people honking in support. Lots of people on the picket line cheering and holding their signs, critiquing the employer, as well as just expressing their demands for better working conditions.

0: We were also able to later on speak with the BC Nurses Union president, Adrienne Geer. Here is a recording of that interview. It also included other media as well as sort of a scrum, but the questions that I asked are picked up through the audio that I recorded.
1: This is the first time since 1989 BCNU has taken any form of a picket, a strike. Today is the first day that we are escalating our job action to actually withdrawing labor. It's unfortunate, but this is where we're at. Nurses in this province can no longer hold the system together. My members rejected a tentative agreement. They made it very clear that the agreement does not address our working conditions, which includes very heavy workloads. There's simply not enough nurses. It includes violence. It includes not having enough support for nurses. And so here we are. And it's unfortunate, but nurses in this province are taking this step.
2: Mm-hmm. How long have you all been out here today so far?
1: Well, the line went up at 5:30 this morning, and that was in time to catch sort of the day shift, which for the most part turns over at 7 a.m.
2: Okay. And how long do you expect this to go on?
1: Well, we will continue with job action until we're able to secure an agreement on behalf of our members. Members rejected the tentative agreement we did reach by 67%. And so, you know, we did have some conversations yesterday with the employer, but they continue to maintain the position that they are not able to negotiate outside of the mandate that the government has sort of imposed. And so until we see some movement, I think, unfortunately, we are going to continue to see different forms of job action, including withdrawing labor.
2: Mm-hmm. Are nurse-to-patient ratios part of the ask that the union is bringing forward?
1: So I really appreciate the question. In terms of minimum nurse-to-patient ratios, it's a policy that we negotiated last round of collective bargaining directly with government. It's a good policy. We know where we have managed to implement ratios. It is having significant impact. The challenge is we are at least 4,500 nurses short in this province, and the employers, the health employers, have failed to provide working conditions and a competitive contract that will, in fact, recruit and retain nurses to this province. And so while we have a great policy, it's very difficult to actually implement it under the current conditions. We need a strategy to retain and recruit nurses to this province. Government's own labor outlook forecasting, which doesn't necessarily account for ratios, indicates that this province needs to hire about an additional 30 to 35,000 nurses over the next 10 years. And when we're already 4,500 nurses short, there's so much need, and steps need to be taken to address the working conditions and some of the issues in our profession, such as violence, in order for us to successfully retain and recruit nurses.
2: Lots of honking. So what's the reception been like?
1: Well, I think the public is with us for the most part. I mean, nurses don't want to be here. We want to be caring for our patients. That's why we went into this profession. I think people that are using the healthcare system, they see it every day, though. They see it when they come to the emergency rooms or when they're admitted into hospital, or patients that are receiving care in communities and those care visits end up being deferred because there's not enough nurses. Or the residents in long-term care, there's not enough staff there either. So I think the general public that interfaces with healthcare, they get it. They get it. And for the most part, I believe they're standing with us.
2: Mm-hmm. One last question on my end. When can the union expect to be back at the bargaining table and discussing with the employer?
1: So we were at the table very late last evening, again, meeting with the health employers. However, you know, although there was some very productive conversation, they've made it clear without government, the parties can only bargain within the mandate set by government. So what we need is government to show some leadership and insert themselves and help us find a path forward.
0: Once again, that was Adrienne Geer, the president of the the BC Nurses Union, speaking outside of the picket line happening at Vancouver General Hospital this very morning. They're still there, and it'll be seen for how long they shall be there. We will obviously continue to update this story as it is one that is ongoing, and we will let you know more of the information as soon as we have it. All right. Thank you all so much again for tuning in to Speak Up this hour. We have about 20 minutes left. Let's play another news piece coming out of BC, this one from Nanaimo, and fellow LJI journalist Lauren McKenzie of CHLY. This one is a story about residents who are worried about what might happen to a hidden wetland in Nanaimo.
3: This is a CHY news update. Hidden in the middle of Nanaimo's Rock City neighborhood is a wetland that a local community group fears could be affected by nearby development.
4: But I think the thing that I love the most about it is just like that like feeling that you get when you enter it. Like you just have this, at least I do, have this feeling that it's special. Like it just feels unique. Like you don't have to be a biologist or a wetland ecologist or a specialist of any kind to come in and appreciate this place and feel that it's neat.
3: That was Tamara Brown, a local biologist and resident in the Rock City area. After hearing of a nearby development that could possibly affect the local ecosystem of the wetland, she teamed up with other residents and community members to try and conserve as much of the area as possible.
4: This is the marsh section of Rock City Wetland. Rock City Wetland, incidentally, is a working title because this wetland is so unknown. It doesn't even have a name. So I came up with Rock City Wetland because we needed some name for trying to protect it.
3: Brown met with CHY at the wetland.
4: It's a beaver lodge. It's where our neighborhood beaver lives. We like to call them chubs. It's gender neutral. Because we don't know the sex of chubs. It's actually very difficult to sex a beaver.
3: Much of the wetland is private property. A public path and boardwalk were placed between the Rock City Road and Ocean Pearl Terrace by the City of Nanaimo in 2022.
4: There's owls and bats and frogs and salamanders and a huge array of diversity and species of plants in just a small area. Like, it takes, you know, less than 5 minutes to walk from one end of the trail to the other, probably, if you're walking quickly. I have two small children, so walking quickly is just not part of my reality.
3: Brown first discovered the wetland shortly after she moved to the area 6 years ago.
4: When you talk to people, they will say, oh, I had no idea it existed. Likely because the boardwalk wasn't here, except for maybe, you know, a few intrepid locals who might have bushwhacked into this place. The Snanaimuc and their Sarlacan ancestors used this place as well, so they would have known about it, but very few Nanaimoites know about this place yet. I'm spreading the word.
3: While exploring the wetland, Brown discovered the area to be home to one of the more rare types of wetland ecosystems, a fen.
4: Behind the marsh area right here, where you see hundreds of pine trees behind us, is the fen. Now, what's a fen? We often know peatlands as bogs. We are familiar with Burns Bog, Rivets Bog. Oh, there was a bullfrog that jumped over there. The Pine Bog Trail in Pacific Rim National Park. What we aren't familiar is the lesser known and more rare fen peatland type.
3: Similar to a bog, a fen is an organic wetland, or peatland, that is primarily made up of sludge and organic plant materials, allowing the fen to be groundwater fed. This is unlike a bog that is primarily fed by rainwater. Brown says fens are the rarest type of wetland ecosystem in the province.
4: Making it a very rare wetland in the coastal Douglas fir zone makes it one of the more rare ecosystems in Canada.
3: Knowing that much of the wetland is private property, Brown knew it would likely one day get developed, but she's concerned about the size of what is planned. A development permit has been approved for a six-story, 102-unit residential building at 3400 Barrington Road, right beside the wetland.
4: I could not believe the scale of the development that they had proposed. Like, I just never in my wildest years ever thought that someone would think that was a good idea.
3: As the development would require blasting the rocky ground, she worries it could affect the rare and sensitive ecosystem she says is just below the bluff.
4: I'll show you. It's pretty shocking how close it is to the wetland. It's just a 15-meter buffer, 7.5 from the smaller wetland over there, in fact. And it's shocking because of the scale of it. So it's a 1.5 hectare property, and the building almost takes up all of that.
3: Per City of Nanaimo zoning bylaws, developments must have a 15-meter buffer zone, or setback, from all wetland boundaries. Brown says she worries one of the water sources was left out of the bioinventory assessment. The assessment of the development area and nearby wetland was done by a third party for the City of Nanaimo. Brown says this water source is an amphibian breeding habitat for the blue-listed species of concern, northern red-legged frog. She explains the importance of this factor.
4: So under the province's Develop with Care guidelines, amphibian breeding habitat needs a 30-meter setback for amphibian breeding species, and possibly more. You typically 60 meters when it's breeding for endangered species such as the northern red-legged frog, Rana aurora.
3: She says the assessment did not demonstrate that the wetland is connected through surface water to the nearby Cottle Creek watershed and Cottle Lake, which are both fish-bearing with cutthroat trout. Brown worries the blasting for the development could affect the hydrology of the wetland, which could then lead to impacts on the Cottle Creek watershed.
4: So what I hope for is that the city recognizes that there were mistakes made and say, okay, mea culpa, we didn't know, let's go back and do it properly. That's what I'm asking for, is that when you take into consideration the sensitive ecosystem and the scope of work, what's at stake, due diligence is needed.
3: Brown says she's not anti-development, but wants to make sure all relevant information about the wetland ecosystem is understood and that proper precautions are taken. CHY reached out to the City of Nanaimo to ask about the potential missing ecological information in the bioinventory assessment. Jeremy Holm, City Director of Planning and Development, responded via email, saying the City of Nanaimo has a strong framework in place for watercourse protection. In the case of the development at 3400 Barrington Road, the framework also addresses wetland protection and stormwater management. He says the large wetland on the north side of the property has been, quote, protected by covenant since 1990, with a new covenant established as a condition of subdivision in 2022, end quote. In addition to the covenant, the large wetland is protected as a Schedule C water body in the zoning bylaw, which requires the 15-meter setback. While there is no provincial protections applied to the smaller seasonal wetland on the west side of the property, Holmes says it is still protected under the covenant with a 7.5-meter leaf strip. Holmes says the bioinventory assessment evaluated a number of factors at the wetland for development plans for the property. Some of the factors are inventory and classification of aquatic and wildlife habitat values, significant environmental features, slope gradient and exposure, geologic features, and habitat protection. He says the qualified environmental professional who did the assessment, quote, concluded that no rare species were found, end quote. He also says, quote, the City of Nanaimo relies on information provided by qualified registered professionals to address relevant bylaws, regulations, and standards, end quote. And if any concerns about the work done by a registered professional, quote, a complaint can be made to the relevant association or college, end quote. Brown later told CHY she plans to file a complaint with the College of Applied Biologists, alleging the assessment has failed to, quote, adequately characterize the site's ecological and hydrological complexities, end quote. CHY will continue to follow this story. For CHY News, this is Laura McKenzie.
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0: Welcome back once again for Speak Up, only on CJSF 90.1 FM. This is your host for the hour, Danny Nesvedarani, and we have reached almost the end of the hour. Before we get into any of that, another segment I wanted to do on this episode was talk about some upcoming art exhibitions that are going to be starting this week. First one is at the Polygon Gallery in North Vancouver in the Shipyards area. This one is simply titled Greg Girard, and it is sort of a retrospective, it seems, of acclaimed Canadian photographer Greg Girard receiving his first ever career survey. He is someone who's gained a lot of recognition working for media outlets while also developing independent projects focused on social and physical transformations of urban centers, especially within the continent of Asia. He has done a lot of traveling throughout his career, specifically spending a considerable amount of time in Hong Kong throughout the 80s and 1990s as well. And that is going to be coming up July 10th. It's going to be mostly photography based, which is the norm for the Polygon generally. But yeah, go check it out if you have the time. And the other one, this one is a bit of

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2: 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I'm your host, Katie. I'll be your host for the next epic hour. Today, we've got some really fun sounds. We're going to be listening to some cool indie alternative sounds, a few electronic heavy bass music, and I'll be talking about some up-and-coming shows and artists that are coming to Vancouver over the summer and coming in the fall. Really exciting, really awesome music and sounds today, so definitely stick around to hear all about it. We're going to start with Pearly Drops because I love them and they're coming to Vancouver in September, so I'll talk a little bit more about that. For now, here is Heaven by Pearly Drops. Please enjoy.

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0: Я большая беда. 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Пока.
1: Tester. I've opened the menu.

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0: Hello? I'm a little disaster.
1: So cool, so fun. I love that track. It's such an interesting track. That was just Big Trouble by Pearly Drops on their album A Little Disaster. Welcome, this is Raccoon City here every single Tuesday, 12 to 1. I'm your host, Katie. I'm so happy and excited to be here. And I'm so excited and happy that you are here. Pearly Drops is who I was just playing. Oh, this is Raccoon City. I think I already said that. Also, this is CJSF 90.1 FM. I think I said that also, but I'm saying it again because, you know, you can never have too much knowledge about what show this is. It's Raccoon City, Tuesdays 12 to 1. I'm your host, Katie, and you're listening to CJSF 90.1 FM. Anyway, Pearly Drops, they're coming to Vancouver September 3rd. They're opening for Slater, which is the coolest show, I think, ever. I am so beyond excited. I think it's going to be such an epic show. The Vancouver tickets are sold out now, but your girl is going to the show. I am so beyond excited. Slater is sort of, honestly, I want to say upbeat, heavy bass, a little bit of pop rock, rock pop. Pearly Drops is definitely alt pop, but they take such a unique approach to pop music. I think it's really cool. And I really like the track Big Trouble. I like how it has ebbs and flows, and it sort of twists and turns in a bunch of different ways throughout the track. And it kind of leaves you wondering and questioning about the rest of the album and the artists behind the work. I think it's really interesting. Slater is also... So Pearly Drops is opening for Slater September 3rd in Vancouver. Slater is another cool artist that I'm going to play right after this. Slater is a little more heavy. It's a little more alternative. It's a little more rock. It's a little more pop, heavy bass, electronic. It's pretty intense. It's a bit of a switch from Pearly Drops. But I think it's really interesting that Pearly Drops is opening for Slater in September. So Slater is who I'm going to play next. When I come back, I'm going to talk a little bit about Slater. I'm going to talk about FK Twigs because I've been listening to them a lot. I'm going to talk about more up-and-coming shows. I'm going to talk about it being June and it being hot. It's so hot. The weather is hot. I'll be talking about so many really fun, cool things. So you'll definitely want to stay tuned and hear all about it. I'm going to play two tracks by Slater, and then I'll come back and talk a little bit more. Here is Old Flings by Slater. What's the album? I think it's The Worst Girl in America. Yeah. Worst Girl in the World? Worst Girl in America by Slater. Here is Old Flings. Enjoy.

Epic, epic, epic, epic. That was just Brittany Murphy by Slater on their album Worst Girl in America. This is CJSF 90.1 FM, and you are listening to Raccoon City here every single Tuesday, 12 to 1. I'm your host, Katie. I've been listening to a lot of Slater. I think they're so cool. I think they're such a cool artist, and they are coming to Vancouver September 3rd. And that is really awesome. I've also been listening to a lot of FK Twigs. FK Twigs is really cool. They are sort of an electronic pop artist, alternative as well. They have a lot of really fun sounds. I like the way they play with music. It feels really unique in the way that they use the different, like, sections of their tracks to play with different sounds and sort of explore different avenues of lyricism and rhythms and harmonies and all such things. I just feel like they're doing something really unique with sound that I really quite like hearing. I recently went to a really cool record store called Apollo Music in Port Coquitlam. Very cool record store, by the way. Definitely go check out Apollo Music if you're collecting records or interested in physical media, in the connection to sound, like physical sound meeting, because they have cassette, or they have CDs and records and all sorts of different physical media. But I did find an FK Twigs album, Eusexua. I found that album at a relatively great price. I was really surprised and pleased with it. I also found a few Santana albums, which was really cool. I like Santana. I think they're really cool instrumentalist. Anyway, but I found the Eusexua album by FK Twigs, and I've been listening to it a lot lately, and it's so good. Again, just plays with your ears really nicely, plays with sound in a really fun, unique way. I'm going to play a little bit of FK Twigs. Also, go check out Apollo Music. They're a really cool record store. Very hidden, kind of in a back alley. But they're so friendly and kind inside, and definitely nothing to be scared of. It's just in a kind of a weird spot, and you wouldn't really know about it unless you've been there before. So here's me spreading the word. Apollo Music is really cool. We're going to listen to more FK Twigs, and I'm going to come back, and then I'll talk about some up-and-coming shows in Vancouver. I'll talk about some pre-sales coming up for the shows that are happening in Vancouver. I'll talk about it being June and it being hot in summer. Also, happy summer solstice. The summer solstice just passed. It was on Sunday. Summer solstice is one of my favorite days of the year. Summer solstice and winter solstice, the shortest and longest days of the year. I just think they're really cool, and I think it's really fun to celebrate them. I celebrated them by jumping in the water like 10,000 times, and it was very refreshing. I felt basically reborn, so really becoming a new person, and really feeling the rebirth of summer, and enjoying this wonderful weather we're having in Vancouver right now, other than the fact that it is really hot. But I kind of like the heat because we don't get it all the time. Anyway, we're going to listen to more FK Twigs. I'm going to come back and talk some more. So for now, what should I play first? Here is Love Crimes by FK Twigs on her most recent album, Eusexua Afterglow. Enjoy.

the floor. 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Fuck. Baby girl, do it just

0: Epic. That was just Eusexua by FK Twigs on their album Eusexua. This is CJSF 90.1 FM, and you are listening to Raccoon City here every single Tuesday, 12 to 1. Now, I'm Katie, by the way, your host. I've been listening to so much FK Twigs. I find her music very inspiring. I find it, like, really unique and different, and I think her concepts and her sounds and her lyricism and, like, everything, the combination of what she makes and her artistry and her discography is just truly, it's just so much fun. It's just so, it's light and fun and cool, but also heavy and dark at the same time, which I love a good mix. I love the contrast. And I was just watching the music video Eusexua while the song was playing. That's why there was some kind of other sounds going on, because I was watching, well, I was just playing the whole track with the music video, and the music video kind of, like, starts with her in an office setting, like, doing a job, and then she goes into, like, a rebirth as soon as the track starts to play. And I think the concept is really interesting in connection to the track, and it's just all around just a really amazing artistry. I really appreciate it, and I have a lot of admiration for the work she does and the tracks that she puts out and her discography altogether. I think it's really special, and I think it's very inspiring. It makes me want to, like, create cool things and, like, make cool stuff. I love when artists inspire me and show off or showcase their talents and highlight their unique perspective, because it makes me want to highlight my own perspective, and I think that's beautiful, and I think that's cool, and I think we should all be connecting to or consuming things that inspire us to create ourselves. Very cool. What else is going on? Oh, right. There's a lot of up-and-coming shows coming to Vancouver. Pre-sales are happening. I know Of the Trees is coming to Vancouver this fall in September. Worship is coming to Vancouver in October. Wheaton is coming to Vancouver in September. And the pre-sale for Of the Trees is happening today, Tuesday the 23rd. Tuesday the 23rd at 10. And then the pre-sale for Worship is happening on Thursday. And also, guys, I wanted to bring up what is up with music and artists, like, pre-sales happening during the work hours, or during, like, from, like, the typical work hours. Like, why don't we, you know, collectively make an agreement that, you know, let's make the pre-sales, like, in the evenings, or, like, maybe around lunchtime. Every single pre-sale or, like, ticket sale is always at 10 a.m. a weekday at 10 a.m. It's never on a weekend. It's always a weekday at 10 a.m. And your girl is a working girl. I am employed. I am wrangling cats from 9 to 5. So actually, it is almost impossible for me to obtain these tickets sometimes. And I do my best with what I've got. And I will say it is something special when I do grab tickets and I can maintain both work and getting cool music tickets, because it is a challenge, I won't lie, because every single pre-sale is typically from 10 to, like, at 10 a.m. What's up with that? Why do we do that? Can someone let me know what that's all about, and, like, why do musicians release their ticket sales at 10 a.m. from Monday to Friday? Like, why is it never on a Saturday or Sunday, or, like, at lunchtime, or maybe like in the evening? Like, why is it at 10 a.m.? I'm just curious, just wondering. Does everyone else have jobs where they can freely go check things or do things really quick, or they have break times where they can choose? Because that is not the case for me. I am completely hands full, can't do anything during that time. However, I'm going to get these tickets. I am going to succeed, and it's going to work out, and it's going to be fine. I'm going to be on it, and it's going to be amazing. Yeah, everything's going to be fine. It's going to work out. We're going to listen to a little more FK Twigs, because I love her. Guys, I love her. Oh, I love FK Twigs. I think they're so cool and I think they're so unique and I really like their sound. We're going to listen to Wild and Alone featuring Pink Panthers. I also love Pink Panthers. I watched her Coachella set this year. Stunning, gorgeous, beautiful, amazing. It was just everything I've ever asked, ever wanted. It was just gorgeous. It was everything. So we're going to listen to Wild and Alone by Pink Panthers. Then we're going to listen to Sushi by FK Twigs. Then we're going to listen to a little bit of Saturday Night. Oh, by 18 Karat Affair. Yeah, we'll listen to 18 Karat Affair because they're also a little bit electronic pop music as well. So we're going to dabble in the electronic pop section of sound. It's going to be fun. It's going to be cool. Definitely stick around to hear all about it. I think that's all I got to say today. So have a wonderful Tuesday. Enjoy the extreme heat that's happening right now. Try to stay cool, I guess. Maybe jump in a body of water or sit next to a river. I feel it's very much, it's a lot cooler next to a body of water. Stay hydrated, wear hats, wear sunscreen, sunglasses. Sun protection is really important at this time of year. Happy summer solstice. I hope you have a wonderful week. I'll be back next Tuesday, 12 to 1. Thank you so much for listening. And you should check out CJSF 90.1 FM or CJSF.ca to hear more really cool sounds and other really cool people. My name's Katie. I'm the host of Raccoon City every single Tuesday, 12 to 1. So yeah, check out cjsf.ca to listen to other programmers, other shows. We've got so many amazing, really cool shows. But yeah, for now, here is Wild and Alone by FK Twigs featuring Pink Panthers. I'll be back next Tuesday, 12 to 1, Raccoon City. My name's Katie. Okay, here is Wild and Alone by FK Twigs featuring Pink Panthers. Bye.
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Before that, you heard Lucky by Tasha. I hope you've enjoyed today's episode of the show. I know it's been a little bit disorganized and rambly, but you got to listen to some pretty cool queer music, I think, in return. So, what can I say? Yeah, you know you liked it. You know you liked the music, those songs. Oh, the disorganization. let me leave you to the rest of your day with one final track as we hit the top of the hour. I thought, you know, there's some really good like indie bangers here. Some of it is Full of Yearning, and this isn't necessarily a new one, but it is intensely yearning and intensely indie. This is Queen of Jeans with Why Hide. I've been Leslie here on Typically Tuesdays on CJSF 90.1 FM. Thank you so much again for tuning in, and I'll talk to you again very soon.

welcome to Open Mic on CJSF 90.1 FM. We broadcast from Burnaby Fountain, which is, we're on the unceded ancestral territory of the Coquitlam, Musqueam, Squamish, and Tsleil-Waututh. And thank you for tuning in. We're just going to be playing some tunes for you today. So we're going to start off with a song called Pocket by Strawberry Punch, who recently, I think, did a Studio 6 session here at SFU Radio. So please enjoy.

0: 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I'm Jesse here with Crystal, who is doing their first ever live radio show.
1: Hello.
0: You just heard Teke Teke. That song was the Holy F Word remix of Onaji Heya, which is off of a deluxe edition of their record Hagata. I discovered while I was doing some research that Teke Teke did the soundtrack to the most recent Assassin's Creed game, which is kind of cool. Pretty cool to see like a band doing the soundtrack to a video game, you know?
1: I think, I don't know if you've heard of Anna Managuchi.
0: Mm-hmm.
1: They did the soundtrack for Scott Pilgrim, the
0: okay.
1: video game.
0: I think
1: the first one and then the new one that came out on the Switch. But it's like one of my favorite video game soundtracks.
0: Mm-hmm.
1: Yeah.
0: Got to talk to Connor about that, our music director who hosts a video game music show called Bitcoover.
1: Cool.
0: Before Teke Teke, you heard Pocket by Strawberry Punch. Crystal mentioned that we did a Studio 6 live session with them, not this past Friday, but the one before. They were live in studio. And so if you go to our CJSF YouTube, it's not there yet, but all of our other Studio 6 sessions are there. And someday soon, you'll be able to watch as well as listen to that performance. The episode featuring their performance is on our website, cgsf.ca, so you can check that out anytime.
1: All right, so now we're going to move on to a song called My Maker by Snail Mail. She released a new album called Ricochet, I think maybe in the last month or so. So it's been a long time coming. It's been a couple of years in between the two albums. So maybe give it a listen.

0: This is Bird Note. Rosy finches are mountaineers with style. The three species found in the U.S. and Canada all wear pink on their bellies and wings. But spotting that namesake hue means trekking up some of the most rugged terrain on the continent. The gray-crowned rosy finch nests in rocky crags at higher altitudes than almost any other North American bird. They forage for seeds and insects along glaciers and icy rock piles, ranging from Alaska to New Mexico. Two rare rosy finches live in the western U.S. year-round. For both brown-capped and black rosy finches, frigid, barren peaks are home sweet home. During blustering blizzards, they take shelter in abandoned mine shafts and other cozy crevices. And if the snow gets too thick to find food, these songbirds migrate downslope for easier meals. They'll even flock to bird feeders, especially when they're filled with tasty sunflower seeds. Their preference for extreme environments make rosy finch populations difficult to study. Thankfully, community scientists are helping to fill data gaps by logging observations of rosy finches on backcountry expeditions and at backyard feeders. For Bird Note, I'm Ariana Rimmel.
1: Hi, welcome back to CJSF 90.1 FM. So that was Snail Mail. Snail Mail's song, what was it? My Maker, off of her new album Ricochet. And then we also played Senses featuring Sampha by Arlo Parks. Who's Arlo Parks? Give us an intro.
2: Arlo Parks is an artist from the UK who, I'm blanking on her previous release, but it was a big hit here at CJSF, and I listened to it a lot. And sort of like in the R&B pop sphere, Sampha's work, who has a couple of great albums, lots of good features on other artists' work as well. A couple of UK greats, I don't know, cool, up-and-coming, young-ish artists from the UK.
1: Mm-hmm. Mm-hmm. Yeah, sounded really, really nice. And also, you got to hear our little PSA, our bird note.
2: We love birds.
1: Yes, the chirping in the studio was amazing. Mm-hmm. I'm so happy that I was here to witness that.
2: Yeah.
1: But I guess for now, we're going to move on to our next song called Shower Me by Will Rosner. And I hope you enjoy it.

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0: Hello, welcome back to 90.1 FM CJSF, broadcasting from Burnaby SFU Mountain. I'm Crystal, and I'm here with Jesse.
1: Hello.
0: And we're doing a little open mic as I'm a new volunteer. So we're just putting some songs that I found recently up, as well as some tracks that Jesse found too. And if you're just tuning in, we had just played Tiger Lily's Death Spiral off of his album Mayfly Daydream, which came out semi-recently, I want to say in the last month or two. He is a Vancouver-based emo jazz, I think, self-described band. And I think he like just came back from Europe on a big tour, which is really exciting for him.
1: Yeah, and a cool discovery for me. I do a show all about local music, the Vancouver Mixtape, on Sunday nights, and I had not heard of Tiger Lily until the album came into the station. So I'm always excited when I get surprised like that, when I get to discover something that I don't already have my fingers on the pulse of. So very cool.
0: Yeah, for sure. It's always really cool to be like, oh, they're like from here. They've just been playing shows and I've just not been aware this entire time.
1: Totally.
0: And then I think before that, we played Will Rosner's Shower Me off of his album Fairy Music.
1: How did you discover that song?
0: I was just scrolling around on the big playlist that we have here at CJSF, just looking for like little tracks here and there. And it just like really struck me. Although I played through the rest of the album, the rest of the album feels very different. That one is like a very different track compared to everything else.
1: Sometimes that happens. Sometimes there's like, whether it's intentional or not, like a very clear like single or like the song that is going to get played, and then the rest of the album is different in whatever way.
0: Right, so we're gonna move on to our next song. I've loaded up Make That Change by, is it Aquaculture?
1: Yeah, so Aquaculture is from Halifax, Nova Scotia.
0: Wow. Yeah.
1: And I got exposed to Aquaculture. I went to the National Campus Community Radio Conference in Sydney, Nova Scotia, three years ago, and flew into Halifax and then took a shuttle from Halifax up to Sydney with a bunch of the folks from CKDU, the radio station at Dalhousie University in Halifax. And I rode up with the music director of that station, and he just spent like the entire ride just singing the praises of Aquaculture, and a different album at that point that ended up getting shortlisted for the Polaris Prize.
0: Oh, wow.
1: And then this new album, which is called 1783, is about it's kind of like a concept album about the experience of Black people in like Black Nova Scotians, and sort of the historical journey of, lots of Black folks from America moving up to Halifax in the wake of the end of slavery and things like that, and the bad treatment that they received, and the varying waves of dispossession and all sorts of stuff. But a very sort of powerful and moving record with some really cool, interesting songs. And this one is called Make That Change, and I really like it. So

What will it take for us to feel one another? I ask, what does it take to heal each other? When will it stop? The need to kill each other? I guess we'll never know why we don't deal with each other. What drives us to shoot each other? Knowing our mothers, our friends, grandfathers and grandmothers? When does it stop? The hatred for each other? Trust me, if I could, I would answer these calls and see us chill with each other. We can't even speak to each other. Grew up down the street from each other. But yet I watched on a screen you and me kill one another. And now it's just normal to shoot when we see each other. What happened to us believing each other? What happened to us seeing ourselves as brothers? What happened to us as men, as sons, as fathers? Speaking to our sons, our sisters, our daughters about the benefits of community, sharing and unity. What will it take for us to feed one another?

They told me what I told her. Wish I never got older. I turned into a little child. Don't make a face to make you smile. Come closer, you can see.

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1: 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You just listened to, I think, two very different genre of song. what was the first one?
2: The first one was Aquaculture, Make That Change, off of the record 1783.
1: And then the second one was Tooth Fairy, featuring John Roseborough by Mesa Mones, off of her new, I think it's her EP, called Karage. Yeah, very, very different songs. You were shocked at the bossa nova of it all.
2: Yeah, well, you know, to peel back the curtain a little bit, all of our music that's on the playlist that Crystal mentioned earlier gets tagged by genre, and a lot of time sometimes it's labeled by the artist, you know, how they've sort of self-identified genre-wise. Sometimes it's based on how whoever is processing the music interprets it. And this one had a tag bossa nova, and I was a little jarred just, you know, reading the tag bossa nova in the year 2026. But you know, the cool jazzy stuff. Yeah. And you mentioned sort of feeling like you're in the park listening to it.
1: Yes, her music to me feels like I'm laying down in the middle of like a grassy field, maybe not a field, maybe the edge of a field, and then there's a tree shading me, and there's just a nice breeze going through, and life is great. And I have this little bossa nova tune in my ear, and I'm gonna have a great day. That's how I feel when I listen to her music.
2: Amazing. What more can you ask for from music, right?
1: Yeah, I mean, the next track gives me a similar feeling. The next track we're gonna play is by Vansire, and it's this band. Honestly, I think they blew up kind of over COVID, partially because of TikTok. I think one of their songs was really big on there, but they released this new album called Taking Solace, and all of their music is so, like, simultaneously I'm sitting in a park but also driving down the highway, just chilling. It's a good stuff.
2: Very nice. Yeah.
1: Okay,
2: I'm excited to hear it.
1: Yeah, let's give it a listen.

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0: 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I'm Crystal, and we just played a couple songs. What did we play? We played, Van Zyre's Birdie, the song that makes me feel like I'm floating in space.
1: Mm-hmm.
0: And then we also played...
1: Bugland by No Joy, which is the title track off of the latest record by that Montreal-based artist slash band, sometimes a band, sometimes a solo artist.
0: Very cool.
1: Yeah.
0: All right. But I think we're nearing the end of our open mic, so we're just going to play a couple more songs and then close out. So we're going to play a song by Palace Oaks called Rain Shadow, also another song called Feel Through by Afternoon Bike Ride, and then maybe if we can squeeze another one in, we might.
1: Yeah. If we get to it, we'll play Some Dumb Kid by King Bob. It's about the Vancouver 2011 Stanley Cup riots.
0: Oh.
1: Yeah. And up next is another episode of Open Mic with Sasha, so stick around for that.
0: Yeah. Thanks so much for listening.

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1: 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Hello, everybody, and happy Tuesday. It has been cold and cloudy. I have honestly been enjoying the break from the heat a bit, and I hope you guys are having a great day so far. I'm excited for today's hour of music. We have some great folk music coming up, a bit of folk rock, I guess, is going to pick up pretty quickly, not too quiet today. Then we'll have some great alternative tracks. We've got Death Cab for Cutie. We have another local Sasha. My name is Sasha. This is an artist also named Sasha from the Vancouver area, from their EP Frames. And then we'll have, on the other end of the hour, some back-to-back Canadian rock bands with Castle Rat from New York to send us off. So I know that you love it. I love Castle Rat. They're great. It's their latest album. But coming up soon, our second track today will be from the local band Isabella and the Sprouts, who the lead singer is one of my great, lovely friends, and they are probably going to be releasing a new album soon. They just released a brand new song, which I thank you guys for today. I saw them in Vancouver at the Green Auto back in January. They were great, and that was their song Red String coming out in that month. They've also released the song Spirals, which is also great, but I'll thank you guys today the song Windy Road coming up soon. They describe themselves as being a band that has folk music for freaks and freak music for folks, so stay tuned for Isabella and the Sprouts coming up soon. But first will be a artist coming out of Montreal, Quebec, named Arielle Saucy, I think is how we pronounce her name. This is her latest album, Passages. I'll be playing you guys the song How to Be Me, and they describe their music as being, through her introspective writing, luminous melodies, and refined arrangements, Arielle Saucy transports her audience to a world where tradition and modernity intertwine with boldness and emotion. So please enjoy How to Be Me by Arielle Saucy.

0: was the song The Great Unknown by the Edmonton-based artist Kaylee Jade from their famous album of the same name, released back in April, I'm pretty sure. And their music is always described as having a voice and vivid imagery, capturing the depths of life's most challenging moments with sincerity and precision. And that was the final song for our first set, a bit of folk music to start us off. Hope you enjoyed that. And now we're going to get into some more alternative music, as usual. This is what I always play, I think. It's a little tradition every week. Coming up soon, we have Death Cab for Cutie from their latest album, I Built You a Tower. The Seattle Legends, I have always heard about them. I've always known their songs and people do. They're kind of all over the place, I feel like, in media and music, but I've never really known why, like, where that band name came from, so I quickly looked it up and it's pretty random. Apparently the band name was taken from a song of the same name written by Neil Innes and Vivian Stanshall. And as well as that, it was also coming from a story in an old Pulp Fiction crime magazine. So there you go. If you were curious like I was, that's where the name came from, Death Cab for Cutie. That's coming up with their song Trapdoor. But before that will be the artist coming out of Minnesota called Robot Slide. And they are composed of three brothers, Matt, Jake, and Todd, and their good friend, Liam. So hope you get excited for that. The album is called Chimps. I'll play you guys a track called Marvels, and they describe their music as being frog rock. So that'll be coming up next. It'll be something new, something fun. So following that will be Death Cab for Cutie, and then, like I prefaced at the beginning, another local Sasha, someone person named Sasha Martinuk with their album, or EP I should say, called Frames. We're playing a track from there, so that'll be coming up. We've got Death Cab for Cutie coming up, but first will be Robot Slide right after this announcement. So stay tuned for more great music coming up right after this.
1: Beauty day, man. Let's take the boat out.
2: Sure. Toss me a life jack. Try that again. One more time. What about my shades?
3: 1 in 3 fatalities on our waterways is caused by impaired boating. 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Don't boat impaired.
2: We really should stay on the dock.
3: A message from Mad Canada.

0: song Iris from the band Strawberry Punch with their latest album of the same name, Strawberry Punch. They are based out of Winnipeg, Manitoba, and they describe the music as being shimmery guitars, catchy hooks, angelic four-part harmonies, all that jazz. So I hope you enjoyed Strawberry Punch and that little alternative set we've got going on. Now we're going to get into some more rock music. We've got The Projectors coming up soon with their album Modern Friction. They are based out of Victoria, so just across the water from us. I'll be playing you guys the track Waiting for Us. After that will be the Nova Scotia band Winter Sleep from their album Wishing Moon with the track All Eyes. I've been really enjoying that band in particular, Winter Sleep, with their album. It's been really cool. But we're coming to an end now. We've got some punk coming up, some metal after that, but they're all going to be great songs. Hope you guys have enjoyed the music so far, and I hope you guys stay tuned for The Projectors coming up right after this short teaser for what happens tomorrow at 6 a.m. on the tracks. Thank you so much for staying tuned in so far, and I hope you guys are excited for The Projectors coming up next right after this.
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that was the song Make It Worse from the Toronto-based band Mad Folk. And this is their very first album, I'm fairly sure, or it might not be. There might be something, but it's new. It's a brand new album by them, and it just released at the beginning of this month on the 5th, and I've been really enjoying it. I love how reminiscent it is of 2000s rock and power punk, and I just think it's so much fun. I've been really enjoying it. I hope you guys did too. I just discovered it today, actually, so I'm so happy I got to play it for you guys. I'll be playing them a lot more, most likely, throughout these next coming weeks as well. Through reading about this band, I've discovered that they were formed during high school and adolescence, teenagehood, and that in the beginning there was a lot of tension caused by being self-conscious about how people would label them as being weird, or if they could be cooler in certain ways by doing some genres over other ones. But they describe in an interview that they finally come to just take on whatever people label them as and to embrace who they are and the type of music that they want to make, and that it's okay to just do what they want and just embrace being pop punk, and that is kind of what is described in this album, and that in the end they are describing as not claiming to have any answers, but instead presenting snapshots of all the chaos and messiness inherent in figuring it all out, is how they describe it. And I have one more song for you today to send you out. I hinted at it. It'll be coming back to Castle Rat, the fantasy doom heavy metal band who I've been really enjoying. This is from their latest album, The Bestiary. The band is based out of Brooklyn, New York, and this was an album released last year, I'm fairly sure. But the Rat Queen, who is the leader of the band, states that the album is a conceptual book of beasts containing a collection of mystical creatures from a world forgotten. The last remaining souls of each have been gathered and preserved by the wizard. Cautionary tales of each beast and the wizard himself are woven through the power of traditional heavy metal song and spell.

But this is special. I'm with my family.

0: That was a clip from a Rabble episode from 2017. To listen to the full original program, visit the link in the show notes of this episode. And now, this is our In Case You Missed It segment, where we review the top stories from this week on Rabble.ca. This week's In Case You Missed It segment is presented by Rabble's Jillian Piper. Take it away, Jillian.
1: Starting with national politics, the Liberal government has passed legislation that makes it harder for those accused of crimes but not convicted to get bail. This bill, known as C-14, is popular among politicians who claim to be tough on crime, such as Ontario Premier Doug Ford. Others say that the legislation isn't justified. Dr. Nicole Myers, a criminology professor at Queen's University in Kingston, is against the bill. She mentions that the crime rates are too low and many jails are holding people not yet convicted of a crime for far longer than they're meant to be. Given the slow pace of the justice system, Canada is becoming known for lengthy pre-trial detention. In the long term, this bill may do more harm than good, as it has shown that people are more likely to commit a crime after being held in jail pre-trial. Also passed recently was Bill C-22. This legislation raises concerns about technological safety and privacy. This bill makes it so tech companies have to hold onto our data instead of cycling it out so harmful trackers can't find it. It also makes it so law enforcement and private companies can look through your communications. Encrypted information is also no longer safe, as they can now decrypt any codes put through. This continues the rise of digital surveillance on members of the public. And finally, in national news, the Liberal Party has set records for the number of bills passed with minimal consideration or debate in this session of Parliament. One of the most significant bills is C-30, which allows members of the Cabinet to bypass any existing law that prohibits the use of toxic pesticides. The government has said that the Cabinet would only use this new power responsibly and under careful circumstances, yet they never said what those circumstances would be. Both House Leader Stephen McKinnon and Health Minister Marjorie Michel have been ducking away from giving specific answers on this topic. In Bill C-30 is a provision that gives the Cabinet power to allow use of any kind of pesticide that the law decides is dangerous to both the environment or health of Canadian citizens. The Cabinet is able to use this power for the purpose of emergency control of a detrimental infestation in order to protect economical safety or food safety. The Liberals hoped that nobody would notice the fine print at the bottom of the bill, but Bill C-30 is raising many concerns about public health and how these pesticides, if used, may affect the environment. As always, you can read the full versions of all of the stories talked about today on Rabble.ca.
0: Thanks, Jillian! And that's it for Rabble Radio this week. 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And thank you to Carl Nuremberg for supplying the music for this episode. I'm Nick Seabrook, and we'll talk to you next time.

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